We are almost 3 minutes into the One Woman Show, and this is not Julia Wickham, as you can tell by my voice. One Woman Show on WFERLP is brought to you by some incredible underwriters, which include Dandelion Acres Garden Center. I have gotten maters and many other things there. This was not an advertisement. The South Royalton Market, Tunbridge Hill Farm, I Care For You, and Brockle Bank Craft Brewing. Brewing some of the bestest brews anywhere on the planet, those multi-generational brewers. Gillian Welch, Time the Revelator, one of my favorite albums. I'm sorry, but I wasn't cutting that off in the middle just because it was top of the hour. Everything's free. Written in response to the Napster era music piracy BS in 2001, which continues with others who shall not be named. Protest song disguised as a quiet folk tune. And I think Gillian Welch qualifies as a one-woman shower, even though David Rawlings is typically partnered up on guitar. Before Gillian, we heard Emmylou Harris with a Townes Van Sant piece recorded before the famous Willie and Merle version, Poncho and Lefty. And we heard Cat Clyde with Everywhere I Go, the Live AF version, Canadian singer-songwriter. Check her out, Cat Clyde. And we started the set off with Neil Young and Crazy Horse, the first song that Neil and Crazy Horse put together in 69, which knocked it out of the park, and young Neil feeling alienated in L.A. coming from Canada. Go Canada. Neil and Crazy Horse is a sight to behold. Seen those guys a number of times. All right, enough of that stuff. Let's get into it here with the June 16th One Woman Show. And these are some awesome oldies that Julia sent my way, so we're just going to let them rip, starting with Roberta Flack, Killing Me Softly, into some Gladys Knight, into some Diana Ross, into some Carly Simon. It just keeps on keeping on. There you go.

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1: That, my peeps, was none other than Diana Ross. The original Marvin Gaye, Tammy Terrell version is the classic, but that one, whew, cinematic. Her first solo number one on the charts. And before that, we heard Ms. Gladys Knight and the Pips with Midnight Train to Georgia, originally written as Midnight Plane to Houston by Jim Weatherly, inspired by a phone call with Farrah Fawcett. But Gladys changed the title, and the rest is history. And we heard Roberta Flack, written by Charles Fox and Norman Gimbel. And I guess she heard it on a plane, was moved sufficiently to keep a song in her lap the whole flight. Won Grammy Record of the Year in 1974, Roberta Flack. And we are tracking through some stuff that our fearless one-woman show programmer hooked me up with. And I left it mostly intact. I changed it around a little bit. But being 23 minutes in, I think we should stop messing around and just keep going. Because, yeah, the next one, if I keep jabbering, might apply to me. Here's Carly Simon, followed by some Anne Murray, followed by some Carole King, followed by some Karen Dalton. Just keeps getting better.

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1: Well, you know when you hear J.D. 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
2: I miss Ralph on Wednesday mornings. As much fun as Tuesday evenings is out here in your Jim Rooney studio. We just heard Brand New Key. What a classic by Melanie. I think that was, that was something that put her on the charts for shizzle. 1971, wrote it in 15 minutes. She was mortified when people read sexual innuendo into it. There is no sexual innuendo, people. She was just writing about roller skates. It went to number one anyway. Karen Dalton, one of the great lost voices of folk. Bob Dylan said she was his favorite singer. Carole King, well, we heard Something on Your Mind by Karen. And Carole King with You've Got a Friend wrote it and recorded it on Tapestry. Back in 1971, we got a lot of 71, a lot of early 70s happening here on this one-woman show. We heard Anne Murray do Danny's song, written by Kelly... I just said Kelly earlier. Kenny Loggins, about his brother's new baby. And hers became, I think, the definitive. And Carly Simon with You're So Vain. And I don't know who she was writing it about, but, sounds like I just saw that she confirmed it was about Warren Beatty with that one verse, or a second verse, I guess, but others also got included in there. Mick Jagger singing backup? Wow. Okay. There you have it. You're listening to One Woman Show, and I'm clearly only good for an hour. It is 8:44 on a Tuesday evening on the 16th here on WFERLP, RoyaltonRadio.org. Let's get some more songs in here. and then maybe we'll close it out with another thank you to our underwriters. Here's Tia Blake with Plastic Jesus, a classic folk standard. I'm not sure the origins of it. Into some Bonnie Raitt, maybe, I think, that we're going. Yeah.

I think the question to ask yourself is, why would anyone listen to the Eagles version of that song if you could listen to Linda sing it off of Don't Cry Now? Yeah, that might be the quintessential version. And similarly, Bonnie Raitt's version of Angel from Montgomery. I do love John Prine. He wrote it, but her version may be the one. And And then we heard Tia Blake with Plastic Jesus. I don't think I've ever seen a grinning Jesus on the dashboard, but I've seen Jesus on the dashboard. Pretty wry and entertaining, that one. So, yeah, was that it? I reckon. Yeah, I think so. We're getting down to it here, girls and boys. I do want to thank once more, as aforementioned, our peeps who make this show possible, because we are all volunteer, and we got Between Dreams coming up. 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Okay, I've wasted some time. We got less than 2 minutes. Dang, doodle. All right, let's play this one just for fun. Wasn't on the list, but what the heck.

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This is the Hackman here on WFER LP South Royalton 96.5 FM. WFER.org. Streaming on the internet there. This is Rutas Argentinas. Thank you for joining me today on our quest through the illustrious career of the one Luis Alberto Spinetta, El Flaco de Argentina. Today we find ourselves in 1983. The album I am featuring today is called Bajo Belgrano. And Belgrano is actually a lake or a body of water near where Spinetta grew up. And he very much, you know, that place never left him, let's put it that way. This is an album he released with his band Spinetta Jade, and it was released at the same time as the album we heard on the last show 2 weeks ago, Mondo di Cromo, in 1983 in the fall. So I think I just want to get into it here, but that is after I say that I really love this bed music. This is Black Plums by Aesop Rock off of Black Hole Superette. Relatively recent release, and I just think the lyric in this, the hook in the song is black plums getting fatter every summer, and I was just thinking about talking to Bob about the peaches. Those peaches are starting to get fat. I was out there this morning thinning them out, because you don't want all those peaches to grow, else you're not going to get sizable peaches. You got to thin them. That's like one every 8 inches. It's crazy. I mean, I just picked off like 1,000 peaches today. It's insanity, but that's so that we can have, you know, 200 really good ones or more. But I know Bob's mouth is watering right now talking about these peaches. Anyway, black plums, peaches, what have you. Let's get into some music by Spinetta. This is Spinetta Jade, Bajo Belgrano. And imagine that. The album starts off, Canción de Bajo Belgrano. Incredible. Thanks so much for listening. I'm Royalton Community Radio.

Yes, that was side one of Bajo del Grano. Excuse me, the last song there was an instrumental called Ping Pong. I don't believe that needs any translation. Before that was Vida Siempre, Life Forever. The catchy little one in the middle there was Maribel se durmió. Maribel fell asleep. For that, second song, side one was Vas a iluminar la casa. You're going to light up the house. And we started off with Canción de Bajo Belgrano, song from Bajo Belgrano. Easy there, Mr. Schofield. Thanks so much for listening to that first side with me here. While we're at it, I'd like to also thank our underwriters, Chandler Center for the Arts, Outpatch, Co-op Food Stores, Halville Farm, I Care For You, the Frankenberg Agency, Abracadabra Coffee Company, and Tom Wells. I noticed Robin Reynolds is not an underwriter of this show, but I'm coming to visit you, Robin. Coming your way tonight, actually, so watch out. So I'm going to follow side one up of Bajo Belgrano by Spinetta Jade with side two of Bajo Belgrano by Spinetta Jade. Did you see that coming? The first song on there is Mapa de tu Amor, Map of Your Love. I didn't know they made maps of love. Then Resumen Porteño, Buenos Aires Summary, I suppose. After that, we'll hear Era de Uranio, the Uranium Era. It could also be that someone was made of uranium, but I think it's... Well, I don't know. Then after that, we have Cola de Mono, which is the monkey's tail, and the album ends with Viaje y Epilogo. I didn't pronounce that right. Which is the journey and epilogue. It's the last thing I'd like to say before we get into this side two, is that there's a new... there's a new poster lying around the studio here for the second annual Sharon Music Festival. That's on Saturday, July 11th from 11 a.m. to 7:30 p.m. It's presented by Malfunks Music Production, Sharon Congregational Church, Seven Stars Arts Center, and Sharon Connects. The Sharon Music Festival will feature the music of Fez Silk, Nate Mott, Mowgli Giannitti, right, the Sleepy Weasels, Sonido Mal Maíz, and the headliner, Rick Reddington and Tough Love. It's going to be food. Rockabank Craft Brewing is going to be there. And so will I. I'll be there. We might even broadcast some of that on this here radio station. We'll see if we can get that figured out. Well, thanks so much for listening today to Rutas Argentinas. I am the Hackman, and this is Realton Community Radio. Let's get back into Bajo Belgrano with Mapa de tu Amor. It is so the 80s around here. My goodness. I gotta wash the sparkles off.

That was side two of Bajo Belgrano by Spinetta Jade. We ended that with the traveling and epilogue. Before that, Cola de Mono, Era de Uranio, which I do believe refers to the era of uranium, in which I guess we all live. Resumen Porteño before that, and we started off side two with Mapa de tu Amor. Thanks so much for joining me here on Rutas Argentinas. We'll be back in a couple weeks with another Spinetta album. But in the meantime, we got a little bit of time left, and I thought I'd go to modern-day Buenos Aires and what those guys are doing around there with tango. I was recently introduced to a group called Tanguero, you know, spelled like ghetto, who's been around for almost 20 years now, and they kind of took where Piazzolla left off with adding in some electronic elements into their music, and I quite like a good amount of it. So we're going to hear a couple tracks off of their 2021 album, Reinventango. Love it. Like reinvented, but reinventango. Yeah, you get it. Okay, very good. That's the name of the first song, and then we'll hear Nos Volveremos a Ver. We're going to return to see. And then we'll see where we go from there, but some tracks off of their 2021 album. Thanks so much for listening. I am the Hackman. 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Thanks so much for listening. Reinventango by Tanguero. Enjoy.

pretty fun reinterpretation of tango music for the modern day tanghetto. This is Kono Sur. I just wanted to say here at the end of time, you know, in case you can't understand the words that are coming out of my mouth, we do catalog all these songs on a service called Spinitron. And at spinitron.com/WFVR is a list of the shows that have recently been broadcast and those that are coming up. And in those lists are the lists of songs and artists and albums. We input all that stuff. It's terrific. There's a huge resource there. So I say that since, you know, I say a lot of words in Spanish. But thanks for listening to the show today. I am the Hackman. This is Rutas Argentinas, and you are listening to WFVR LP South Royalton. Until next time.

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Thanks for tuning in on this Tuesday night. My name is Ross McGee. Got a pretty sweet show picked out for you tonight. We're going to be listening to the Grateful Dead's performance on June 30th, 1985 at the Meriwether Post Pavilion in Columbia, Maryland, a venue that I will be visiting this summer with my wife for two Phish concerts. Very much looking forward to that. But I'm also looking forward to getting to play this show for you. I think you're going to like it. We're going to get going here in just a second. I want to say thanks to Mountain Folk, the Vermont Law and Graduate School, Howvale Farm, Crossroads Bar and Grill, Tom Wells, ScanVT, and the Royalton Memorial Library for their support of this show and station. This is a great show, start to finish. I did have to do a little adjustment here because my recording of this show only went through about halfway of the second set, so I did have to splice in some songs from the very next night to close out our show. So we'll hear mostly from June 30th, 1985, and then a couple of songs from July 1st. But I think you'll be okay with that. All right, let's get going here. This is The Grateful Dead from June 30th, 1985 at the Meriwether Post Pavilion in Columbia, Maryland.

Thanks for listening. That was How Sweet It Is, A Night of Jerry Garcia on Royalton Community Radio, WFVRLP, South Royalton, 96.5 FM, royaltonradio.org. Thanks for tuning in tonight. We just listened to The Grateful Dead from June 30th and July 1st, 1985 at the Merriweather Post Pavilion. We heard Half Step, CC Rider, Brown Eyed Women, Mama Tried, Mexicali Blues, Keep On Growing, Big Railroad Blues, Looks Like Rain, Don't Ease Me In, Shakedown Street, Samson and Delilah, Give Me Some Lovin', He's Gone, Cryptical.

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Greetings and welcome to Hot Jazz Review, a weekly program playing blues, stomps, and rags, primarily composed in the early 1900s. I am your host, John Bassert. In this program, we play the original songs, plus more recent recordings by bands playing the early music. Today, we're mainly featuring the bands of Banu Gibson and Ernie Carson. And of the songs we play from those two bands, a lot of them are going to be vocals today. However, in addition to those two bands, I want to play a few miscellaneous songs that I enjoy that I've had on 45 RPM records, and I'm recently digitizing these. And I want to start off with a novelty song that I heard back, 70s or so, although its roots go back to 1927 when Lindbergh flew across the Atlantic Ocean. This song is called Lucky Lindy. And it was recorded back in 1927 also, but this is a more recent version by the Stutz Bearcat. And the Stutz Bearcat really was Tony Randall. Here is the Stutz Bearcat singing Lucky Lindy.

0: Hurricane Lindy.
1: Another song I've enjoyed that I bought on a 45 RPM record, 1960s, late 50s, Yellow Dog Blues by Joe Derensberg and his Dixie Flyers. It was very unusual then because this is a Dixieland song played in a Dixieland style, but appeared in the top 40 back when they were playing songs like this, top 40 songs on the radio. And it was so unusual, and I liked Dixieland very much then, and I thought, wow, I've got to get this record that's popular with the general public. It was vinyl, and it was blue. Most vinyl records are black, but back in those days, once in a while, one came out in a colored version. So here we go with W.C. Handy's Yellow Dog Blues, played by Joe Derensberg and his Dixie Flyers.

Now we come to a song that was not written in the 20s or 30s. It was written in the 60s, but it was written in a style and played in a style reminiscent of the 1920s. It is called Winchester Cathedral, played by the New Vaudeville Band. They came out with a couple of LPs back in the late 60s, played mainly in the style of the 20s. Many of the songs were original 1920 songs, and a few were made up by them. They're all quite enjoyable. So here we go with the New Vaudeville Band playing Winchester Cathedral.

Now we turn to an album by Bonnie Gibson and her New Orleans Hot Jazz Orchestra. The album is titled Jazz Baby. Bonnie Gibson has been a resident of New Orleans for a long, long time, has done a lot of playing down there with various bands. This album we're playing from was recorded back in 1983. Musicians are Charles Fardella on cornet, Steve Yocum on trombone, David Bodenhouse on piano, Henry Grieve on tuba, Richard Taylor on drums, and Bonnie Gibson herself with vocals and on banjo. The first song we're going to hear by Bonnie Gibson and her New Orleans Hot Jazz Orchestra is Down in Honky Tonk Town.

English teacher's malapropism regarding a writer who, quote, stood with one foot firmly planted in the Middle Ages, while with the other he saluted the rising dawn of the Renaissance, end quote. Banu has a lot of respect for her heritage, yet she remains contemporary. Moreover, she also has grace and beauty and a grand sense of humor. And since she is also an accomplished choreographer, she would never place herself in the awkward stance of postured above. Banu's repertoire is composed of old songs, good old tunes, good old good ones, as Satchmo used to say. Her presentation effect says, "This is fun, enjoy it with us." That is not to say that she skimps on musicianship and settles for that approximation too often deemed close enough for jazz. Not so at all. Even the most cursory hearing will strike the listener that he is witnessing a musician singing. Let's see how Banu Gibson sounds on Squeeze Me with her New Orleans Hot Jazz Orchestra.

You may recall that Squeeze Me was one of Fats Waller's very famous tunes. We're going to come back to Bono Gibson in a little bit, but now we're going to switch to Ernie Carson and his Capital City Jazz Band. Ernie's musicians are himself on cornet, Skip Duringer on trombone, Herman Fortich on clarinet, Don Ewell piano, Bill Rutan banjo and some vocals, Shorty Johnson on tuba, and Bill Fry on drums. We're going to start right out with them playing Mammy O' Mine, vocal by Bill Rutan.

Here are some of the liner notes on Ernie Carson's album. Ernie was born and raised in Portland, Oregon, and spent his early musical days listening to Monty Ballou and his Castle Jazz Band. At the age of 15, he was a member of that band and has been playing jazz from that time on. After a two-year stretch in the Marine Corps with the 1st Division Band, he joined Dave Weirbach to open the now-defunct Pacific Ocean Park on the outskirts of Santa Monica, California. From that group, it was on to Ray Baduke and Nappy Lamar in Los Angeles, and then to San Francisco to join the Turk Murphy Band. Since then, he has worked in the Hawaiian Islands, toured with Pat Yankee, played with Wally Rose in San Francisco, opened a club for Maury Wills in Pittsburgh, and finally settled in Atlanta in 1969. He now takes road tours with Gene Mayall and the DRK, does various concert dates throughout the U.S., and works the Atlanta area with his own group. I can't find a date on this album when it was recorded, but I believe I bought it back in the 1970s, and probably when I was at the Bix Beiderbecke Jazz Festival over in Davenport, where there are vendors that sell a lot of LPs, at least at that time. Now they'd be selling CDs. The next song we're going to hear is Storybook Ball, which I find quite interesting. The lyrics are cute because they contain a lot of the nursery rhyme characters. Here is Ernie Carson and his Capital City Jazz Band with At the Storybook Ball.

Now we have a Lucky Strike Extra. If you're old enough, you remember back in the 40s and early 50s, there was a program called Your Hit Parade, in which they played several of the top numbers of the day. But then they threw in one or two numbers that were not in the top 40, just numbers of interest to listen to, and they called those Lucky Strike Extras. Well, we're going to have a Lucky Strike Extra by the Back Bay Ramblers from the album My Mama's in Town, a CD. And the song we're going to hear from them has a kind of a long, complicated title called Crosswords Between Sweetie and Me, Back Bay Ramblers.

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1: a town called Mildenberg.
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1: Mildenberg Joys.

We now have an extra tune by the Back Bay Ramblers. Let's acknowledge the musicians. It's quite a large group compared to the regular Dixieland band. Peter Eklund on cornet, Billy Novick on clarinet and alto sax, Steve Wright on clarinet, alto, tenor, and baritone sax and second cornet, Andy Stein on violin, Bob Connors trombone, Mark Shane piano, Bob Pillsbury piano but on alternate tunes, Peter Bullis, banjo, tenor guitar, Vince Giordano on tuba, bass sax, and string bass, Bill Reynolds on drums. The next song they're going to play is Deep Harlem by the Back Bay Ramblers.

return to Ernie Carson and his Capital City Jazz Band. The next song we're going to hear by this group is Moving Picture Ball. It reminds me somewhat of the Storybook Ball. In the Storybook Ball, we heard a lot of nursery rhyme type characters mentioned. And in Moving Picture Ball, we're going to hear a lot of movie stars mentioned from the early 1900s. So here we have Ernie Carson and his Capital City Jazz Band playing Moving Picture Ball.

When I was a young boy, my dad used to sing Rufus Rastus Johnson Brown. It's not a song I heard anyplace else or in any other situation, and I never heard a recording of it. But here we have, on Ernie Carson's 33 and a third LP, Rufus Rastus Johnson Brown. What you gonna do when the rent comes round? Here we go.

A nice song I like a lot is Down Where the Sun Goes Down. We're going to hear Ernie Carson play this song. Before Ernie Carson did it and others, it was done by the Firehouse 5 Plus 2, and it was their version that many people probably heard and liked the song and decided to play it on their own CDs. So here we have Ernie Carson and his Capital City Jazz Band playing our last song today called Down Where the Sun Goes Down.

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Welcome to Cassidy's Curious Cafe. I'm your biweekly host, Tom Healy here. A pleasure to be with you here. It was a very chilly morning. Not like a Chelsea morning, but I don't know what the temperature in Chelsea was this morning and what state or what province or country. But it's a pleasure to be here. The sun is now shining brightly outside. Temperature going only up to the 70s, or the low 70s. Lots of rain has come through the area. Now we're drying out. And I hope wherever you are, you didn't experience too many leaks after Sunday night's deluge. And after a very interesting listening party I attended a week ago or so, and the theme was covers, and I had come up with my own list, I went to this session. I was there for 5 hours and didn't hear all of the selections that people had submitted, but a couple of them I wrote down because, wow, are they interesting. And one of them was the artist Melanie. She passed away just recently, but made a huge impact on millions of people when she appeared at Woodstock in 1970. She sang Mr. Tambourine Man, the Bob Dylan cover. And another cover after that from Judy Collins, Chelsea Morning, Joni Mitchell's song. And then some new artists we heard, a band called Hey Nothing, called, title is Seeing You, and then from Tyler Childers, Lady May. Kind of a quiet acoustic opening to a program. Not to want to shock you into any kind of, oh my God, what am I going to do now situation. Because I'm sure that once you wake up and have your first cup of coffee and then think about your to-do list, you're going to want to

back to bed. Hey, it's your choice, okay? Some things can wait till tomorrow. Enjoy the day, relax, and thank you so much for joining me here. And Cassidy's Curious Cafe is underwritten by some very generous folks. We'll just say folks, businesses, institutions, and individuals. But we really do appreciate the support that we receive here at Royalton Community Radio. And Cassidy's Curious Cafe thanks the Co-op Food Stores and the Vermont Law and Graduate School. And thank you very much to Luna Blue Farm and the Dandelion Acres Garden Center. Thank you, I Care For You and Robin Reynolds. And also, thanks to Outpatch and Chef's Market. Lots of interesting things occurred on this date. And one of them, one of my favorite, let's see, how do you call them? Guilty pleasures. Yeah, I can't believe I had to hide my love for this brilliant singer and Canadian artist who I was told really people at conservatory should not be listening to this music. I did not heed the warnings. I'd like to wish a happy birthday to Gino Vannelli, born on this date in 1952.

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Yes. Well, we anticipate a birthday from, well, I'm pretty sure everyone anticipates a birthday and they're still going to be around, but I really do need to acknowledge, even though it's not today, June the 18th, we'll be celebrating with Sir Paul McCartney, his 83rd birthday, and I thought we would bring a little bit of the Mac Daddy into the program today, because goodness knows there are so many, many amazing creations from the man. We heard, I'm Looking Through You from Rubber Soul, and but here's a record that came out just 2 years later and changed the world.

Do you have a stolen Cadillac on blocks in your front yard? Do you love the sound of gravel moving through a broken trumpet? Ever slept in a pawn shop? Bottom 40 on WFVR LP South Royalton is the soundtrack to your decrepitude. 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

I'm going to take a guess that that might be Herbie Hancock on the piano. I don't have the lineup in front of me, but this is Miles Davis. Weirdo. No, I'm sorry, I'm not calling you a weirdo. Name of the track is Weirdo.

Got to go way back to the beginning of the set. Gino Vannelli, born on this date in 1952. We heard Appaloosa from his album Brother to Brother, 1977. We heard Rory Block, Send the Man Back Home. The album, I've Got a Rock in My Sock, 86. Olivia Newton-John, I want to be wanted. Yes, I get it. I'm trying. Let's see. A celebration of Sir Paul McCartney, who turns 84. That's a correction. He will be 84 on the 18th of June. We heard I'm Looking Through You from Rubber Soul, and She's Leaving Home from Sgt. Pepper.

Thank you, Miles. Continuing with our playlist, we heard a Richie Havens cover. I thought I wrote it down, the original, but hold on. I was writing lots of notes when I was at that party. I missed it. Anywho, it was the second biggest hit for Richie Havens, aside from the song "Here Comes the Sun" from the Woodstock performance. We heard a tune called "Going Back to My Roots" from 1979, from Nick Lowe, a 1988 album "Pinker," and "Prouder Than Before." We heard "Black Lincoln Continental," which actually was a Graham Parker song. It is a Graham Parker song. "Carry On" from Crosby, Stills, Nash and Young, and then Miles Davis with "Weirdo." This is the voice of South Royalton, your voice for South Royalton Community Radio. 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Coming up to the top of the second hour, if you're listening to us live, it's 8 o'clock or so. So thanks for joining me here on Cassidy's Curious Cafe. A shout out to our underwriters, the folks who help make this grand experiment called Community Radio. They make this happen. They make it possible for us. So thank you to Shep's Market, and a shout out also to Outpatch and to Robin Reynolds. Thank you so much to I Care For You and to the Dandelion Acres Garden Center, Luna Blue Farm, and the Vermont Law and Graduate School. We thank you very much. Last but certainly not least, the Co-op Food Stores. See, the first hour went by so fast. I forgot what I was going to. Oh, yes. Well, one of my favorite singing groups from the 70s. James Smith, the vocalist for a fabulous group. And you probably do know them by their name, The Stylistics. So if you know the words, sing along. And if you have a great falsetto or you're working on yours, now's the time to work on it.

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2: Yeah.

On this date, in 1967, the first of 3 days of performance, the Monterey International Pop Festival, Monterey, California, Paul Butterfield Blues Band. But I'm sorry, I got the spirit. We just got to continue with the blues.

Thank you, John. Rolling right into another Sir Paul McCartney song from the White Album.

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I can really lose myself in the music, man. As a reminder, you're listening to Cassidy's Curious Cafe here on your Voice for South Royalton Community Radio. 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It's a $25 initial, a one-time payment, actually. A minimum of $25, but if you're feeling generous today, hey, make it more. And you can call yourself a member for the year, and we will thank you

This is Lester Young's sextet, I think. Gypsy in My Soul. We started the set way back when we were celebrating the birth date of James Smith of the Stylistics. Betcha by golly, wow. It's from 1971. From Lamont Dozier. Trying to Hold On to My Woman. Lamont Dozier, born on this date in 1941. And if you think you know the name but can't quite place it, Dozier was best known as a member of the Holland songwriting team that produced a team responsible for much of the Motown sound. And a boatload of hit songs like Where Did Our Love Go, Heat Wave, how many others, many, many others. And celebrating the date on this June the 16th on this date, the Monterey Pop Festival was taking place in 1967. So we heard the Paul Butterfield Blues Band, a live performance from that event, Driftin' Blues. And then we heard Your Blues from the Beatles. And then we continued on with our celebration of Sir Paul McCartney, whose birthday is on the 18th of June. We heard from the White Album, Mother Nature's Son. New music from Death Cab for Cutie. Full of Stars, their album just dropped last week. The album is called I Built You a Tower. From 1982, the Roaches' breakthrough album and their song I Fell in Love, produced by Robert Fripp. And then Neil Young, a cover. I did not realize it. By Ian and Sylvia, a cover of their song Four Strong Winds, and that does feature Nicolette Larson. And if you're listening live, it's 8:41 in the AM. And thanks to the contributions to this show today, I'd like to thank Deb out there in Chatham, Massachusetts, enjoying the Cape and her family. And she's a big P. McSee fan, as am I. And that's why we get along so well. I don't know whether you have a chance to just settle in, turn the radio up a little bit, but I want to play for you one of the most remarkable live performances that I have heard in quite some time. And I was not aware of this collection. I knew Monterey Pop Festival probably got recorded somehow, some way. But I couldn't readily find anything, but then there it was. And of course, Big Brother and the Holding Company were making their way, their roots in San Francisco, got signed to Columbia Records. And they were a great band. But they had a remarkable female soloist, female vocalist. And this thing, and I'm telling you, well, you know, if you have 7.5 minutes, well, actually, it's 8 minutes and 6 seconds. But here's a live performance from the Monterey Pop Festival featuring Janis Joplin, Big Brother and the Holding Company. I'm telling you. Again, I'm just going to sit here and just bathe in the priceless joy and ecstatic music making that is Janis Joplin.

wanna say.

thing I said to my girlfriend in seventh grade. What a nice night for an evening. She looked at me like I was crazy. We were on the same bus together for 7 years. I asked her if she lived in the area. Went over to pick her up at her house. Her father said I want her home by 8:15. I said, middle of August, that's cool. I think when they asked George Washington for his ID, he just took out a quarter. Whenever I see a Dalmatian, I say, what number are you? I took a lie detector test. No, I didn't. Living on a one-way dead-end street. I don't know how I ever got there. I've been getting into astronomy, so I installed a skylight. People live above me are furious. I've been making wine at home, but I make out of raisins, so it'll be aged automatically.

0: from the fantastic collection from Rhino Records. Have a nice day. Volume 10. The band is Skylark. The title is Wildflower. It was a hit in 1973, in the May of 1973. Before that, we heard the Stylistic People Make the World Go Round, celebrating James Smith's birthday, vocalist for the Stylistics, born on this date in 1950. And then a little Stephen Wright mixed in there at the end. Then we, before that, we heard Big Brother and the Holding Company, featuring Janis Joplin. Live, iconic performances from the Monterey International Pop Festival from 1967. And just before I forget to tell you who we are.
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Okay, we've heard a lot of music. Let's recap. 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And I'm just trying to get my act together. I hope everybody else out there is also... Well, I don't hope you're having a hard time getting your act together, but you could at least sympathize with me. All right, here we are. So, we started the set with the celebration of Sir Paul McCartney's 84th birthday on Thursday. We heard the opening for Sgt. Pepper's Lonely Hearts Club Band. Then we heard, we just said, all right, it's a birthday song. Let's play Birthday from the White Album. And then from a Wings album from 1979, we heard Getting Closer, which Wings is one of my favorite all-time musical acts. It's where Sir Paul came into his own after the Beatles. And with quite authority. We heard James Taylor from his album Gorilla in 1975. We heard Mexico, and then a new album from the New Pornographers. We heard Spooky Action. That record was released last month in 2026. And thank you very much to the underwriters of Cassidy's Curious Cafe. That's the program you're listening to right now. And our underwriters include the Co-op Food Stores, the Vermont Law and Graduate School, and Luna Blue Farm. But wait, there's more. Thank you to Dandelion Acres Garden Center and I Care for You. And also thank you to Robin Reynolds, to Outpatch, and to Chef's Market. And of course, these and many other fine businesses, institutions, and individuals help keep your voice for South Royalton Community Radio going, growing, and flowing. 13 years and still going strong. We're crushing it here at the Voice of South Royalton Community Radio. Coming up at 10, if you're listening live, is WordStream. It's a fantastic show. It's fascinating. And if they're listening, this phrase came up while I was watching a baseball game yesterday, and someone was attempting to take a round third base and go home, but the throw was just... It was on the money, and the base runner thought better of it and returned to third base, and I said, oh man, that guy would have been dead to rights. And as I spoke it, I said, where did that even come from? Well, that's why you have to listen to the fabulous program on Tuesdays at 10, WordStream. So please tune in. And also this inspired me a little bit coming in today. A Sunburned Hand of the Man. And this track is called Nimbus. But it's not so much... Well, there's music. But there's also a spoken word component to it. And I just found it really, really interesting. So this is like a sneak preview of what you might encounter on our 10 o'clock Tuesday morning program. So, have an open mind and enjoy.

Nimbus. In this hand, a chromosome, the mystery of the ordinary, becoming the me and I. A rosary ready to turn a hunger for real things like a wave to salute the real when twilight comes on. Breathe in, breathe out, an archetype calling to it, the earth in orange light, a regalia of lost music, no more alive than me. This is not a small poem, everything in starlight, thin snow, fragile and dream-lapsed, warped by wind, or anything made of waves, like my body and the rest of the day, Monday and April, pierced like an echo, outlasting me. As if nothing could polish the sky, where the present and phantom touch, where mirrors, etc., turn like weather. It's so random becoming a self, the secret to my own piece of sky, behaving as clouds do. Another day, a macular blue, white, steel, a swatch of green, the afternoon reflected green, wavy, transparent, and shadows turn nothing to nothingness, enter the O in breath, an antiquity of thought. A notebook opens. There are windows in the notebook and a road, birds, houses, trees, etc. Hunger for the word flower, where bees work the bell. It is the eye that creates a world, accepting rain and punishment, the yellows and oranges, the green time, the physical. Some days it's a blue world, a buzz of flies, somewhere music, this dance of the actual, giving itself to the eyes. A reflecting surface designed for survival, every glance some circumference of shadow, calling in to the psyche's paper blue hieratic light. Cardinals flaunt their red into a gentle rain, soft and constant, when elsewhere becomes an image, a thing to live with, a worn feeling, an old force softening glass. Is there more sadness in beauty than beauty in sadness? The fluorescent afternoon sang.

That was got us some new Future Birds, band from Nashville. Fantastic group. They tour on a regular basis. And last time I saw them, they were at the Higher Ground up in Burlington. And it's a great place to see them. You can get up close and personal. Thanks for joining me here on the program you know and love. And you know it as Cassidy's Curious Cafe, heard here every week on your voice for South Royalton Community Radio, WFVRLP 96.5 on your FM dial. 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Going back to the set list, we heard James Taylor and from Gorilla. We heard Mexico and then new music from the New Pornographers. Spooky Action record released this last week. Sunburned Hand of the Man. That's the artist and the poet. And the title was Nimbus. Leave it. Hey, it happens. And then the new Future Birds, new album dropped this week called Far Out Country. Number one, Nervous Ground. Coming up on 40 minutes past the big hour of 9 o'clock. Like I said, Wordstream is coming up next. Let's hear some trippy music. From a collection called Good Evening, Hippies. And this is Andy Summers with Robert Fripp. And the title is Advanced Masked. Please enjoy.

Happy birthday, Sir Paul McCartney. That's on the 18th of June. I hope he is doing well. He's still making music, had something new come out just recently. That was from... Oh, boy, just off the top of my head, I... Wow. Oh, my goodness gracious. Oh, my goodness. Oh, my goodness. Now, oh, Red Rose Speedway, my love. Before that, we heard... Oh, from his Wings album, we heard Girlfriend. And then we heard Andy Summer and Robert Fripp from I Advance Masked from 1981. Well, we've come to the end of another Cassidy's Curious Cafe. Really appreciate you joining me here on the Voice of South Railton Community Radio, WFVR, LP, long, not long playing. 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Word streams coming up. Replay this morning, tomorrow morning at 1 p.m., 1 a.m. if you're interested. A new Kurt Vile taking you out and enjoy your very sunny June day, and please apply the sunscreen. Ah, yes. Oh,

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1: Cats and crazy kittens, I'm Matt the Cat, back on the scene with my jukebox machine, ready to spin an hour of stone cold rhythm and blues, and the soul that came before rock and roll. Welcome to the Juke in the Back. Last week we began a three-part series on the Shakespeare of rock and roll, Chuck Berry. In part one we focused on Chuck's first year of recording, from mid-1955 through mid-1956. This week in part two, we pick up in mid-1956 and carry it through to the end of 57. It's part two of Chuck Berry, this week on the Juke in the Back. Now, before we get too deeply into part two, let's recap. It's 1955, and Chuck Berry records his first song, Maybelline, released by Chess Records, which climbed to number one for 11 solid weeks back in the summer of 1955. Even better, it crossed over to number 5 on the pop chart, making it a certified hit bought by both black and white audiences, particularly teenagers, because Chuck Berry had launched, almost single-handedly, a new form of music, rock and roll, which by simplest definition is rhythm and blues music aimed at teenagers. Maybelline took the familiar theme of the hot rod race and repackaged it in teenage terms. Its flip side, the very bluesy Wee Wee Hours, also charted, rising to number 10, making his debut single a double-sided hit, Not Bad. By October, Chuck Berry was back with a new single charting to number 2, It's 30 Days, followed in early 56 by the number 8 charter, No Money Down, another car song. Then we get to my favorite Chuck Berry record from the early summer of 56. Roll Over Beethoven, announcing to the world that rock and roll was here and that those that don't reside in the hip class better step aside. Roll Over Beethoven, tell Tchaikovsky the news. Man, I dig those rhythm and blues. The single Roll Over Beethoven went to number 2 and crossed over to number 29 pop. I'd like to begin this show with another version of Roll Over Beethoven. This one recorded live during the summer of 1956 on Alan Freed's Camel Rock and Roll Dance Party Show. This program aired on WINS in New York and nationally over CBS Radio. Then it was repackaged for servicemen overseas by the Armed Forces Radio Network. The band back in Chuck Up on this number is directed by the great saxman Sam the Man Taylor. So hold on to your hats and dig, because man, the audience is really with Chuck on this. They start shouting right in the middle of this number. Perfect way to kick off part two of our three-part series on the early recordings of Chuck Berry, right here on the Juke in the Back. Now take it away, Alan Freed.
2: Right back to the mic with Roll Over Beethoven.

Chuck Berry with Havana Moon, a stark presentation of heartbreak that sounded so different in 1956. It was recorded on October 29th in Chicago, and it was the only song cut at that session. It's really stripped down, with the great Willie Dixon providing the bass and Jimmy Rogers providing second guitar. I really think Chuck took a chance recording a song like that so early in his career. It doesn't sound like any of the records that came before it. Havana Moon may have actually been the inspiration for Richard Berry, no relation to Chuck, to write Louie Louie. Both have a similar feel. The single was issued in November of 1956 as Chess Number 1645, with You Can't Catch Me as the flip side. We heard You Can't Catch Me in Part 1, as that one was recorded during Chuck's first year on December 20th, 1955. Neither side of that fantastic single charted, unfortunately. We're going to move to Chuck Berry's next recording session, which was held on December 15th, 1956, as we attempt to play everything Chuck recorded during this period. It's a demo of a song that would chart later in 1957. It was actually one of Chuck's biggest hits, Rock and Roll Music. Let's hear how this career-defining song began with the demo version of Rock and Roll Music, here on the Juke in the Back with Matt the Cat. Just let

Ooh, Chuck Berry paying tribute to one of his guitar idols, T-Bone Walker. On that one, it's an instrumental that remained untitled and in the vaults too, along with the song you heard before that, the demo version of Rock and Roll Music. Those were the only two songs cut

the same musicians as on the previous two songs, and it was issued as Chess Number 1653 in March of 57. It rose to number one on the R&B charts on April 29th of 57, where it remained for 5 weeks on the Airplay chart, but only lasted at number one for 1 week on the Jukebox and Best Sellers chart. So the jockeys were playing it more than the kids were requesting it on the boxes, and more than they were buying it in the stores. Here's another one of Chuck Berry's biggest hits, a song that all teenagers, black and white, can identify with. School Day. Ring, ring goes the bell.

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1: These are the real roots of rock and roll. You couldn't hear them on the jukebox in the front. But Matt the Cat's playing them on the juke in the back.

Chuck Berry with another fantastic instrumental. That's Deep Feeling, which was issued as the B-side to School Day, Ring Ring Goes the Bell, in March of 1957. Unfortunately, Deep Feeling didn't chart, but School Day certainly did, going to number one R&B. I love how Chuck puts a song that teenagers can relate to on the A-side, as he did with Maybelline, and then when you flip it over, these same kids are introduced to the blues. I mean the real blues, like Wee Wee Hours as the flip side to Maybelline, and that one, Deep Feeling, as the flip side to School Day. Another cool note about Deep Feeling, it's Hubert Sumlin, the guy who played lead guitar with Howlin' Wolf from 1954 on, as the second guitarist on that number. Chuck himself is playing the steel guitar lead. We're sticking with this long recording session held on January 21st, 1957, for another instrumental. This one was never issued as a single. It's called Low Feeling, and once again, Chuck is showing off his guitar chops. I'm Matt the Cat, and you're digging part two of our three-part series on the early recordings of Chuck Berry. This week we're focusing on everything Chuck recorded for 1956 and 57. It's the Juke in the Back with Low Feeling.

Another strange record by the Shakespeare of rock and roll. A guy who really just loved to tell a story. That's Chuck Berry with LaWanda, which was actually issued as a single. It was the B-side to Oh Baby Doll. They were issued back-to-back as Chess single 1664 in June 1957. LaWanda was the last song recorded at the January 21st of 57 session. Now, Baby Doll is recorded at the next recording session, held on May 6th or 15th of 1957. For this session, Lafayette Leake replaces Johnny Johnson on piano. Willie Dixon is still on bass, and Fred Bello is still on the tubs. Oh Baby Doll, released in June, is another song aimed at the teenagers. It tops out at number 12, Rhythm and Blues, and crosses over to number 57, Pop. Here's Chuck Berry with Oh Baby Doll.

Chuck Berry with an unissued ballad, How You've Changed, which was recorded on either May 6th or 15th of 1957. That same session yielded a real classic that was referred to earlier in the show, rock and roll music. Chess Records issued it as single number 1671 with Blue Feeling as the B-side. Blue Feeling had been recorded at that previous session held on January 21st. Rock and roll music, a true classic, and again praising this new musical form that had proved to be so successful for Chuck Berry, made it to number 6 on the rhythm and blues charts and crossed over to a whopping number 8 pop. It would of course be a real influential song, as the Beatles covered it in 1964 and the Beach Boys had a hit with it in 1976. Earlier in the show, we heard the demo version of this song. Now let's hear the hit single version of Rock and Roll Music by the Shakespeare of Rock and Roll, Chuck Berry, the feature on this week's Juke in the Back.

Now it's time for the Great 78, where we take a thick piece of shellac and harken back to a time when 78 RPM records were king. This week, since we're featuring Chuck Berry, I want to flip rock and roll music over and play the tune Blue Feeling, another great Chuck Berry instrumental. It was recorded on January 21st, 1957 in Chicago. Unlike rock and roll music, Blue Feeling failed to chart, but it's this week's great 78.

How High the Moon. Man, I love Chuck's playing on that one. Lafayette Leak is also tearing it up on the piano, baby. That tune, of course, dates back to 1940, with notable versions being done by Benny Goodman and, of course, Les Paul and Mary Ford. Chuck is definitely showing off his guitar chops on that one. It was recorded on either May 6th or 15th of 1957, part of that same session we've been talking about, but not issued at the time. It made an appearance on a 1963 album, Chuck Berry on Stage, which sounds like a live record, and it did sound like a live record. However, it wasn't. It was studio recordings with an audience overdubbed to make it sound live. Well, what you just heard there is the previously unheard clean studio version of that song without the terrible overdubbed applause. Before that, we heard another unissued song. It was an early version of the 13 Question Method. It also comes from that same May 57 session. The more popular version of that song would appear in the early 60s. I hope you've enjoyed this week's Juke in the Back as we looked at Chuck Berry's recordings from mid-1956 through the end of 1957. Next week, we'll be back with part three, and we'll pick it up right at the beginning of 1958. Always remember, cats and kittens, that soul, it's a feeling. And you'll get that feeling each week when you tune into your source for 1940s and 50s rhythm and blues right here on the Juke in the Back. Now let's go out with another demo. It's the very first version of Sweet Little 16, which would eventually hit number one on the R&B chart and cross over to a whopping number two on the pop chart, making it one of his all-time biggest hits. Next week, we'll begin the show with an evolution of the tune. But right now, we're going to end with the demo, which was the only song recorded at a short session held sometime in December of 57. It features Lafayette Leak on piano, Willie Dixon on bass, and Fred Bello on the tubs. Here is the genesis of a true rock and roll classic, Sweet Little 16. Have a great week, everybody, and I'll catch y'all on the flip side. Bye-bye.

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0: In the 1950s, the whole generation worshipped his music, and when you see him perform today, past and present all come together, and the message is, hail, hail, rock and roll, right on.

Well, we've run out of whiskey, and the women have all gone home. Thanks for dropping by. Feel free to let Matt the Cat know if you dug the show. 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Juke in the Back is recorded at Rosie's Juke Joint, located at the Stepping Stone Inn in Salem, Massachusetts. For more information, please visit jukeinthebag.org. I'm Miss Rosie. See you next time on the Juke in the Bag.

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Guitar player Josh Smith got an early start in the music business at age 12 when he started playing the blues in clubs around South Florida. He's gone on to record and tour with hip-hop, pop, and jazz artists as well. We just heard him playing Charlie's Ray, recorded and tracked live old school for his 9th album, the 2017 release, Still. You're listening to Deep Threes. I'm Jay. I think you're awesome. Say it twice, and you have the name of the group, led by Danish double bassist Jens Mikkel Madsen. And oddly enough, the track from the album whose title roughly translates into English as Lift Me Up So I Can Reach. I'll be back with you on the other side of this set. Until then, remember that I think you're awesome.

What thoughts I have of you tonight, Walt Whitman. For I walk down the side streets under the trees with a headache, self-conscious, looking at the full moon. In my hungry fatigue and shopping for images, I went into the neon fruit supermarket, dreaming of your enumerations. What peaches and what penumbras. Whole families shopping at night. Aisles full of husbands, wives in the avocados, babies in the tomatoes. And you, Garcia Lorca, what were you doing down by the watermelons? I saw you, Walt Whitman. Childless, lonely old grubber, poking among the meats in the refrigerator and eyeing the grocery boys. I heard you asking questions of each. Who killed the pork chops? What price bananas? Are you my angel? I wandered in and out of the brilliant stacks of cans following you, and followed in my imagination by the store detective. We strode down the open corridors together in our solitary fancy, tasting artichokes, possessing every frozen delicacy, and never passing the cashier. Where are we going, Walt Whitman? The doors close in an hour. Which way does your beard point tonight? I touch your book and dream of our odyssey in the supermarket and feel absurd. Will we walk all night through solitary streets? The trees add shade to shade. Lights out in the houses, we'll both be lonely. Will we stroll, dreaming of the lost America of love, past blue automobiles and driveways, home to our silent cottage? Ah, dear father, gray beard, lonely old courage teacher, what America did you have when Kieran quit pulling his ferry and you got out on a smoking bank and stood, watching the boat disappear on the black waters of Lethe?

That was Sundown from Michael Giacchino, composed for the episode of the same name of the television series Lost. Off the first of two soundtrack albums from their sixth season, Lost, the final season, here on Deep Threes. I Think You're Awesome by the Danish group I Think You're Awesome from Lift Me Up So I Can Reach began our set. Danish trumpeter Polly Mickelborg composed the Aura Suite as a tribute to Miles Davis and produced the 1985 sessions featuring Davis recording with a big band. We heard the final section, Violet. Chad Heffler gave us Shadow Shine from Quiet Glow, which illuminated a supermarket in California, as imagined by Allen Ginsberg and read by actor Michael Rupert for Poetic License, which dissolved into Maxi Music, a 1965 work by James Tenney featuring percussionist Tatiana Koleva, found on the Postal Pieces album. And Ben Maunder played under Dinosaur Skies for his Amorphe album. The name of the show is Deep Threes. My name is Jay. I leave you for this hour with Squares and Palaces by David Binney from Third Occasion. 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Stay close for more music.

Martin Schulte, taking us on an underground tour of Emerald City for his 2017 release on the Lantern label, Seasons. You're listening to Deep Threes. I'm Jay. Our next set begins in a different city, New York to be exact, with that city's New Music Ensemble performing the first movement of Charles Warrenin's 1982 work, New York Notes. For an album listed in the catalog of Gunter Schuller's GM Recordings label as number 2028.

Soundtrack composer Thierry Millet asking, where is the danger from war volcanoes? Here on Deep Threes. Our set began with the New York New Music Ensemble's recording of the first movement of Charles Warren's New York Notes, leading us into Nocturne No. 2 by the Albanian ethnomusicologist and composer Ramadan Sokoli, and performed by Kirsten Johnson on her album of Albanian piano music, Kengi, a word that roughly translates as song. Yanlin Chen conducted Melody of China in the second movement, and Andante of his composition, Wandering Along the Journey, found on the Away from Schwen album. We landed on Astral Earth with David S. Ware and his One Sept, and then encountered Makanuchi Bento's Rain Dragon and Hidden Genius from Swime. The name of the show is Deep Threes. My name is Jay. James Horner gives us the counsel to leave no witnesses. Wise advice for this episode from The Mask of Zorro. 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Until next time, thanks for listening.

There's my cue. It's me again. This is Carl, and today is Wednesday, the 17th of June of 2026. You are tuned to WFVR-LP in South Royalton, Free Vermont Radio. I'm here this morning to host the Breakfast Club for you. Music with the odd commentary here and there until 10 o'clock this morning. Driving conditions were excellent. There is some patchy fog around here and there, but it did not seem to be interfering with visibility. Road conditions are good. I will take a look and give you the official weather forecast. That is, if I can find it. Yeah, I think I can. Where are we? Maybe that was easier said than done. Yeah, hold on. I will give you the weather in a little while. I'm having a little bit of trouble locating things right now. But I can tell you our studio phone line. Are you ready? It is area code 802-763-2700. I will repeat that. 802-763-2700. And I would also like to take half a minute to acknowledge our underwriters. We are, as you know, commercial-free, listener-sponsored community radio. Our sponsors are Outpatch, Solarfest, the Playhouse Movie Theater, Murphy Builders, LLC, the Tunbridge General Store, Tom Wells, and Robin Reynolds. Thanks to them, and thanks to you for tuning in this morning. I think you're going to enjoy this morning's show. I find myself wandering somewhat far from my roots recently, and that's something I like to do and will continue to do. But today felt like a day to get back to those roots, which are mostly acoustic music, singer-songwriter kind of stuff. And that will be the primary focus on this morning's show. I am sort of reminded of that book, Elijah Wald, When Dylan Went Electric. I do remember I was one of the people who were somewhat dismayed about that, but not quite up in arms enough to call him Judas or anything like that. Anyway, this morning's music. Let's lead off with a couple of cowboy songs. Here is a guy that I first heard at the Folk Alliance that particular year. It was being held in Portland, Oregon. And he knocked my socks off. I thought he was really amazing. So, Skip Gorman.

Jerry Garcia created a musical universe that has touched the lives of millions. Join Ross McGee every Tuesday night from 10 to midnight on WFVRLP South Royalton to hear how sweet it is and become immersed in the magic that is Jerry Garcia.

preceded by Sean Colvin from that great debut album of hers, sometime way, way back in the dark ages of the 1980s, or maybe early 90s. It was called Steady On, and Sean Colvin did Ricochet in Time. Ian Tyson did Night Rider's Lament from Old Corrals and Sagebrush, and we opened up the morning's music with Skip Gorman doing Blue Mountain from A Greener Prairie. I'm Carl Newman, and you're tuned to The Breakfast Club. It's the 17th of June, and the time is, hold on, and I will tell you, yes, it's the sun in my eyes again. The time is 20 minutes after 7 o'clock in the morning. So I promised you the weather if I could find it, and I managed. It is now 55 degrees and mostly sunny. There will be mostly sunny skies today. The high will be 74 degrees. There is no precipitation in the forecast. Winds at 2 miles an hour. Enough said. Yeah, I think so. Although, let me do remind you about one thing. Our website. It's at www.wfvr.org. The weather is good and activities are resuming. So there are some really good musical events going on. In particular, the 21st is Vermont Make Music Day. So I know Randolph will be having performances, and I am sure that all of the towns in the area will also. So go out and have some fun on the 21st. Let us resume with the music. We were playing some cowboy music. I have got some songs queued up by and written by a not so very, very well-known Texas guy. His name is Vince Bell, and here is his Poetry Texas. They say that there is a town in Texas with just about every conceivable name. I have never been to Poetry, Texas, but I feel safe in assuming that there is such a place. Here it is.

That's Dusty Springfield doing a Burt Bacharach tune, 24 Hours from Tulsa. And that is from, I was going to tell you what album that was from, but I can't quite, no, I did read it. I managed. I was going to say I can't read it. No, it's called Stay a While. Anyway, I first heard that tune performed by Ian and Sylvia. As a matter of fact, the first time I ever heard it, it was in Coconut Grove, Florida, and they performed it just as a duo. But then it came out on their Play One More album, and I was quite surprised to hear them using brass in their background. So it's only very, very recently, as a matter of fact, in the past week, that I have learned that that song was written by Burt Bacharach. And that certainly explains why there might be brass in the background. And just about everybody who performs that song does it with brass in the background. Dusty Springfield certainly does. Cheryl Wheeler did a song she wrote called Driving Home, title tune from an album. Lyle Lovett did Vince Bell's Sun and Moon and Stars from Natural Forces. And we opened up the set with Vince Bell doing Poetry Texas. His album is called Texas Plates. So anyway, when I put together this morning's playlist, I had other thoughts on my mind, and then starting, I guess, probably on my drive in this morning, I started thinking that this is the last Breakfast Club before the summer solstice, the last Breakfast Club of springtime, and all of the wonderful signs of spring and summer in the air, wildflowers, green leaves, beautiful vistas. And I started thinking, why am I not playing Blooming Heather, Kate Rusby? The summertime is coming and the trees are sweetly blooming. So then I just had a call from the rooftops, Todd Tyson, of course. And he told me that he would be pleased if I told you that his show tomorrow, Elephant's Dream, will feature songs about summertime. So there you go, songs about summertime on tomorrow's Elephant's Dream. Todd would not surprise me if he plays Kate Wolf's Blooming Heather. And in case he hadn't planned on it, I will make that as a request. Tune in tomorrow. All right, let us get back to the music. I'll tell you what time it is first. The time is 40 minutes after 7 o'clock in the morning. Here is my friend, Rod McDonald, one of his best-known songs. It's called After the Singing. If I can click it. There we are.

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Do you love the sound of gravel moving through a broken trumpet? Ever slept in a pawn shop? Bottom 40 on WFVR LP South Royalton is the soundtrack to your decrepitude. 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

Blooming Heather and Kate Rusby on the Elephant Stream tomorrow morning. All right, I will get on back to the music and save a little bit more tongue flapping for another break, huh? How about an old song from back in the 60s, the mid 60s, the Haight-Ashbury years? This is I think they were a Southern California band. I think David Lindley, anyway, was a Southern California guy. This is his first band that I know of. It was called Kaleidoscope. And here is their version of an old traditional folk song called Greenwood Sidey. Kaleidoscope.

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0: Patty Larkin sounding absolutely wonderful on these new studio speakers. She did, Who Holds Your Hand from Angels Running. Before that, Excuse Me Please, Mary Chapin Carpenter did This Shirt. Jimmy LaFave also sounding great with Walk Away Renee from Austin Skyline. We opened up that set with David Lindley's early career group, Kaleidoscope, doing Greenwood Sidey, and that was from A Beacon from Mars, released in the mid-60s. I'm Carl, and you are tuned to The Breakfast Club on WFVR, Radio of the People, by the people, and for the people. So, I was mentioning we've got Vermont's Make Music Day coming up, and I have got an announcement right in front of me about festivities at the Tunbridge Public Library between 2 and 5 o'clock in the afternoon. Come celebrate the summer solstice with free live music on the front porch of the Tunbridge Public Library as part of International Music Day, which takes place in over 1,000 cities and 120 countries around the world. Local musicians participating include Rudy Rudell, Adam Smith, Wealth of Nations, Adam Smith. No, I doubt that very much. Dan Rhoda, Anna Marie Zygmunt, Nan Frost, John Mahan, Linda Clark, and your host, Neil Fitzgerald. Bring a chair or a blanket and enjoy some great local music on the porch. Where? Tunbridge Public Library, when? January 21st. From 2 to 5 p.m. In the event of rain, the concert will be inside the library. Let me also remind you of our website, www.wfvr.org, where you have an events tab and a live music tab, which will tell you about events in our area. And, of course, that is true at all times, not just for Make Music Day. Okay, I am Carl. You are tuned to The Breakfast Club. And it is just about 22 minutes after 8 o'clock. Time for us to get back to the music. Here is Pete Seeger's old group, The Weavers, in concert, in reunion concert.
1: Thank you. Welcome to the Weavers reunion. We're here because Pete told us to come, and whatever Pete proposes, he don't get no noses. We think 1980 is a very good year for reunions. If Pete hadn't called us together, I was fixing to retire to the old folks' home in Washington, but it was just taken. We have a thought for the year by our old friend Yip Harburg. Democracy gives us a choice of which machine to vote with, or choose which brand of razor blade you'd rather cut your throat with. We've been around long enough to tell you, be of good cheer. This too will pass. I've had kidney stones, and I know.

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0: So that was Jonathan Brook from Live in New York, So Much Mine. Nancy Griffith did More Than a Whisper from One Fair Summer Evening, a CD recorded at Houston's Anderson Fair. And during that song, I was being reminded of the many, many, many enjoyable evenings I spent at Anderson Fair. And a pretty good share of those were along with entertainment by Nancy Griffith. I knew that those were pleasant evenings back then, but I had no idea how significant the memory was going to become someday. So that sort of struck me as a lesson. Pay attention and enjoy and get the most out of where you are when you're there. You never know. Yeah. Nancy Griffith did More Than a Whisper. Paul Simon, You Can Call Me Al from Graceland, and the Weavers did Get Up and Go from their Together Again, their reunion concert in New York City. I also thought you would enjoy hearing the introduction to that song, too. I know I did. And that introduction and the last verse were performed by the member of the Weavers, Lee Hayes, who was a noted musician and political activist. As a matter of fact, he was in questionable health for quite a long time before that concert, and it was not at all long after that concert that Lee Hayes did indeed find his own name in the obits. Yeah. So, the Weavers, yes. Let's see the time. It's time for me to give a nod of appreciation to our underwriters. I'll do that right now. They are Outpatch, Solarfest, Playhouse Movie Theater in Randolph, Murphy Builders, LLC, the Tunbridge General Store, Tom Wells, and Robin Reynolds. Thanks to them. The time is 8:42, and we are the Breakfast Club on Free Vermont Radio, WFVRLP. 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Let us get back to the music with some jug band music and jug band inspired music. Here's John Sebastian with the J Band. It's called Got No Automobile.
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I'm Bob DiBartolo, inviting you to join me every Friday morning from 7 to 10 for the Friday Morning Mix. Not a lot of talk, just some good music to get your day off on the right note, right here on Free Vermont Radio.

That's Joe Hukarat with Hungry. I haven't had a cigarette in many, many years, but that song does make me think about it. I wonder if one would be good right now. I'll bet it might, but I will resist. Jeff Muldaur, along with the Texas Sheiks, a group fronted by Cindy Cash Dollar from an album dedicated to the Mississippi Sheiks, Did the World Is Going Wrong? A guy who is known variously as Lowell Levenger and Banana did Married to the Blues, accompanied by the fabulous instrumentalist Ry Cooder. And we opened up the set with John Sebastian, along with the J Band, doing Got No Automobile. The time is, hold on just a second, and I will tell you, 3 minutes after 9 o'clock in the morning, and you are tuned to Radio of the People, by the people, and for the people. WFVRLP in South Royalton, on the FM dial at 96.5, streaming over the internet at www.royaltonradio.org. or www.wfvr.org. Those two URLs are equivalent. They'll get you to exactly the same place. So we're in our last hour, and we still have tons of music left to play. Let me lead off the next set with something by another Anderson Fair regular, Lucinda Williams, doing Lonely Girls.

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So that is Wooden Ships, and it was performed by David Crosby, Stephen Stills, Graham Nash, and I am a little bit less certain of this, but it is reported that Neil Young took part in that performance also. That's from their album So Far. It's called Wooden Ships. I know for a fact that both Crosby and Stills were experienced with Wooden Ships. I suspect that the two of them co-wrote the song. That song was also performed by the Jefferson Airplane, who did the previous number. It's called Hey Frederick, and it was from Volunteers. Van Morrison did a in-concert performance of Wild Night live at the Santa Monica, California Civic Center from an album called It's Too Late to Stop Now. We opened up the set with Lucinda Williams doing Lonely Girls, and that was from Essence. I am Carl Newman, and you are tuned to The Breakfast Club. We come to you every single Wednesday from 7 in the morning until 10 in the morning. It is my pleasure and duty to host for you. I am here whenever I can be, and to the very best of my knowledge, I can be again next week. I hope you're here again, too. I hope this is part of your regular routine. So anyway, do stick with WFVR around the clock. Come again, particularly at 7 o'clock in the morning, where Todd Tyson will be hosting the Elephant's Dream, and he will be celebrating the advent of summer with you tomorrow morning. All right. I still have tons of music left to go. Probably there is no greater testimony to the importance and the merits of a songwriter than the number and variety of different kinds of performers who do his music. So on that basis, and just about on any other basis of songwriting you could possibly come up with, Bob Dylan is way, way, way up top of the list. Here are a number of people doing Bob Dylan songs. A bunch of people other than Bob Dylan, of course. A couple of them are from the movie I'm Not There, which was, again, inspired by the career of Bob Dylan. He's 85 years old now and still at it, still plying his trade. The never-ending tour goes on. Here is a lesser-known Dylan song. It's called Billy One, and it's performed by Los Lobos.

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I'll bring the tunes, you bring the existential dread. See you there.

Bob Dylan music is performed there by Warren Zevon. That's Knocking on Heaven's Door from The Wind. Prior to that, a number of artists, including Eric Amble, Sid Straw, Peter Holsapple, and Lou Whitney, doing If You Gotta Go, Go Now. That's from a album entitled Roscoe's Gang. Iron and Wine, along with Calexico, did Dark Eyes from I'm Not There. To Ramona was performed by the Flying Burrito Brothers. And we started out that set of Dylaniana with Los Lobos doing Billy the First. Must be referring to Billy the Kid. That also was from that movie tribute, I'm Not There. So I'm Carl, this is The Breakfast Club, and we are at this point, indeed, short-termers for this morning. I got 10 minutes until 9 o'clock in the morning. Let me make a final grateful mention of our underwriters, and then we will go out with music as we normally do. Those underwriters are Outpatch in Tunbridge, Solarfest, the Playhouse Movie Theater in Randolph, Murphy Builders, LLC, the Tunbridge General Store, Tom Wells, and Robin Reynolds. Thanks to them, thanks to our members who support us financially, and thanks to you for tuning in this morning. If you are inspired to join those members, people who support our finances, and we are a bare-bones, non-commercial, volunteer-staffed operation, you will find the means to do so on our website. There are several methods. They're all outlined there. One of them is the donate button. The other is our snail mail address where you can mail a check anytime. Basic membership, we suggest $25 a year. All right. Let us continue with the music. I have got another Anderson Fair regular, Betty Elders, queued up, a song called Long Bed from Kenya. Here it is. Thanks for tuning in.

1776, men came from all of the 13 colonies to fight for General Washington. Many times, the only things they had in common were the songs they sang and the cause for which they fought. When brother died at Bunker Hill, my mother

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3: Hi-ho, everybody. 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It's your old pal Jack Norton here. Welcome to Jack Norton's Old Time Radio Show. Travel back in time with me for the next few minutes as I play some great old records from the 1920s, 30s, and 40s. Today I'll be spinning vintage tunes from Salty Dogs, Careless Cats, and Melancholy Mamas. Oh, that sounds good. All at 78 revolutions per minute. So sit back, relax, grab yourself a cup.

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I could find delight in your charms. Every night, my whole

Ho ho, that was Bing Crosby doing Please, one of my favorite Bing tunes. And kicking things off, I thought we needed to get a little soul in our life. I had Sister Wynonna Carr step up to the microphone and sing her big hit record, I See Jesus. Well, friends, you are listening and tuned in to Jack Norton's Old Time Radio Show. Surprisingly, I'm your host, Jack

Norton, and I hope you've had a great week. I am so excited to be back with you again this week. It's been a fun week here, and it's always good to connect with you. Got a lot of great records, so let's take it away, Mr. Guy Lombardo, with the Penny Serenade.

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Great, great, great blues singer. And before that, we had Adam and Eve, a Hokum jug band number from James Cole and Tommy Bradley. I love that. Adam and Eve, what a great, they surely must have shook that thing. What a great song, great lyrics. You know, I always think about Adam and Eve and all those old tales from the, well, mostly from the Old Testament. I love that stuff. And I actually went to Bible college years and years ago. And that's when I found out that the oldest computer in human history can actually be traced back to Adam and Eve. And when I first heard that, I did not believe it. But that's right. The oldest computer can be traced back to Adam and Eve. It was an Apple. It had extremely limited memory, just one byte. And then everything crashed.

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Oh, ho, ho, Papa Charlie Jackson, that banjo-strumming man doing salty dog blues. Then we heard Low Stokes, Take Me to the Land of Jazz. I love that record. And kicking things off, a great, great take on Careless Love by Ernest V. Stoneman. Friends, you're listening to Jack Norton's Old Time Radio Show. 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Coming up, I've got Cliff Carlisle doing High Steppin' Mama, and we'll hear a tune from Dean Martin called Chewing Gum.

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You're tuned in to Jack Norton's Old Time Radio Show, and it is time for listener mail. That's right, listener mail. This is the time in the show where we just pause for a second and I try to help out, give back to our listeners. 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Any problem, no problem too big, no problem too small, I will solve it through song. I dig through my stack of shellac here, grab a 78 to answer any listener's problems through music. Take this letter here. This comes to us from Gene Anderson, a fellow named Gene Anderson. He's from Smitten Hollow, West Virginia. Smitten Hollow. And I think Kitty and I were there a few years back. Anyhow, Smitten Hollow, West Virginia, Gene Anderson's own. He writes, "Dear Jack, Cupid of the airwaves, this is Gene, weak in the knees Anderson, and the most beautiful gal in the Northern Hemisphere has moved in next door. Why, she has a little poodle that she walks past my front porch every morning at 8 sharp, and I've been pretending to water the same patch of grass for 4 days running. How does a fella strike up a conversation with a pretty new neighbor when her dog clearly already thinks that I'm a fool? Yours in damp and lovesick desperation, Mr. Gene, weak in the knees, Anderson." Why, Gene, this problem is quite specific, and I have a very specific song for you. First of all, I think you need to get your fanciest Sunday best on. Go out, see that little gal, and sing her this song. It's called "Let Me Play With Your Poodle," and it was done by the great Mr. Tampa Red, and I think any gal would love to hear you sing this song, especially if she has a poodle. So, take it away, Tampa Red, and Gene, you be listening, because, buddy, I think if you sing this one to her, why, that gal will melt like butter in your hands.

Oh, well, we kicked off that set, Tampa Red, Let Me Play With Your Poodle. And after that, we heard Jimmy Rogers' a tune called What's It? My dog-faced gal from Nashville, Tennessee. Boy, Jimmy had a way with words, didn't he? And then we heard the classic Memphis jug band song, Jug Band Quartet. And listen, if you ever picked up a jug or a washtub bass or a kazoo or harmonica and tried to make your way into a jug band, I bet you had to learn that song. That is a classic. Oh, I just love that. The Memphis Jug Band.

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He dreamed he had a barrel of diamonds, rings, and money. Mama's by the score, they love him and call him honey. Everywhere he went, people always say, there's that guy to put old D in Broadway.

Well, that was Adrian Rollini's trio, and before that we heard Freddie Capard, Willie the Weeper. Willie the Weeper, weeping and crying. Oh, that reminds me. What do you say to your sister if you find she's crying? Are you having a crisis? Crisis. I should have read it like crisis. Can I take that again? Oh, my wife, the producer, is saying no. She actually just slammed the door and walked out. Well, that's how today's joke is going to go, you guys. Oof-da.

Well, friends, we got through it, bad jokes and all. Your old pal Jack Norton has to be signing off. I'm looking at that clock on the wall, and time is slipping away from us. You've been listening to Jack Norton's Old Time Radio Show. 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And of course, if the good Lord's willing and the crick don't rise, I'll see you again right here next week. God bless.

We just heard from Frank Wallace with God Rest Ye Merry Gentlemen. Before that, Christopher Parkening with Ferris Lord Jesus. Before that, Lawrence Juber with Jesus, Joy of Man's Desire. Before that, Pete Huttlinger with 'Tis So Sweet to Trust in Jesus. So a lot of Jesus stuff here. And before that, it was Sean McGowan with O Holy Night. And we started off with Andy Wahlberg with Sleigh Ride. 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And this is One Guitar. I'm your host, Peter Neary. And today we're just doing a review of all the songs that you've been hearing in the stores for the last 3 weeks or something. Because it's still all beautiful music and played beautifully by solo guitarists. So, we're going to carry on with another long set. We will start with Harvey Reed and a little lighter fare, Rudolph the Red-Nosed Reindeer. Harvey Reed.

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Well, hello there. This is Jim Rooney, and I'm still in it for the long run. Welcome back to this series of programs where we're trolling through my more than 70 years in the musical world. And as I'm sure many of you know, we have been going through my song list in my computer alphabetically, and we've been doing this for many, many months, and actually two or three years, it seems, on this go-around, and this is the second go-around. So it's been a long, long ride. And it's we're coming into the glide path almost. We are in the T's, so who knows what we'll do when we land. We'll have to figure that out when we get there, won't we? Okay, well, before we do that, however, let's thank some of the people that make this possible. We get so much support from the community and from you.

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And we always want to thank our good friend, longtime supporter of this station, and a supporter of live music wherever he finds it, Tom Wells. Thank you, Tom. And let's thank the Murphy Clan Builders, LLC. Of course, Tim Murphy is the head of the clan, and a long time part of this station, and still is in this way of his support. And so thanks to the Murphy clan. And also, Allison Erickson is an underwriter of the station. We welcome her. 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And we always thank Robin Reynolds, our longest-term supporter, way down there in the Keystone State of Pennsylvania. And while we're at it, let's thank one of our many sustaining members. We're getting more sustainers as time goes on here. And a sustaining member is a person, you make go to the donate area in our website, royaltonradio.org, and make a monthly, set it up for a monthly donation. It doesn't have to be a lot of money every month, but it all adds up at the end of the year. And importantly, it is something we can count on every single month. And that gives us ease of mind that we can pay those bills when they come in right on time. And let's thank our good sustaining member, Kit Hood. Thank you, Kit. And now let's get on with it. We are in the teas. We're getting there, friends. And back in about 1967, I think it was, or six, somewhere in there, The Byrds came out with a very interesting album, and it had a lot of songs that Pete Seeger made popular and also Bob Dylan. And there had been a controversy at the 1965 Newport Folk Festival when Bob Dylan went electric, and people thought Pete Seeger was upset, and there was this rift between him and this and that and the other thing. But The Byrds album really shows that these two belong together, and that whole deal was very much blown up out of proportion. So this is the Dylan song, of course, Turn, Turn, Turn, was made popular by Pete Seeger, and this is The Times They Are a-Changin'.

Well, that's good, isn't it? That's Roger McGuinn, of course, the leader of the Byrds, a very interesting fellow, and he really had a way of making these songs. You know, Bob Dylan wasn't getting played on the radio, and neither was Pete Seeger. So this album brought those songs of Pete's, and like we played The Bells of Rimini not too long ago. That's a Pete Seeger song. And then they did Mr. Tambourine Man. I mean, they brought the music of Bob Dylan and Pete Seeger to a much larger audience that maybe had never connected with them. So the Byrds and Roger McGuinn made a big impact at that time, and it continues, really. Well, let's move on. I mean, they have great vocals, interesting vocal sound. What I call, that's to me in my mind, is a West Coast vocal sound. You know, you had later on had Crosby, Stills, and Nash. There's this high-sounding vocals, harmonies, seems to be a West Coast thing. Well, next up is a different sound of harmony. This is the Stanley Brothers and the Clinch Mountain Boys from down in the hills of Virginia, right where Virginia, West Virginia, and North Carolina all come together, one of the big hot spots of American music. And this is one of their beautiful song, White Dove, Stanley Brothers.

Well, that's beautiful, isn't it? The Stanley Brothers. I think it's a singer named Pee Wee Lambert was with them on the third part. He also played the mandolin. And back in Cambridge in the early 60s, the Charles River Valley Boys, my friend, dear friend, the late John Cook, always liked to sing that song, and we loved to sing it all together. It was one of those songs. And Carter Stanley's voice is one of those just sad voice. It has some of the same sort of feeling in it that Hank Williams had. And unfortunately, he died relatively young. And I never did get to see him in person. I say Ralph Stanley many times, but not Carter and Ralph. And that sound I always have loved, and glad to hear it today. Well, next up is my dear friend Jerry Jeff Walker, also the late Jerry Jeff Walker. And he came to Nashville. We've been friends. I think I met Jerry back in 1969. He was living in New York City at the time. He is from New York State originally, and upstate New York. And he came into the Village in the 60s, and we had them at the had him of course. His big song, Mr. Bojangles, became a big, big hit on the radio. And we had him at the Newport Folk Festival in 1969, him and David Bromberg. David Bromberg was accompanying Jerry on the guitar. And I met Jerry back then, and we became friends. And I opened shows for Jerry in the early 70s, and then eventually went down to his place in Texas. He moved to Texas and was a big part of that Austin scene, the outlaw scene or the folk scene or whatever it was down there. It was very exciting at that time in the early 70s. And at any rate, he came up to Nashville when I was working at Jack Clements at the Cowboy Arms, and we recorded part of an album he called Gypsy Songman. And this is one of the songs, and it's by Paul Siebel. You might know Paul best for his song Louise, just a wonderful, wonderful song. Bonnie Raitt did it, many people did it. But this is also a very wonderful song of Paul's that Jerry Jeff, I think, just about owned. Then came the children.

0: I haven't heard that in a while, and I must say I really like it. I always have. I believe that's Dennis Soli playing the whistle. He's a wonderful instrument player, passed away. He was in Jack Clements' Cowboys Ragtime Band with me, and I just love that. Then came the children. Paul Siebel wrote it. Well, speaking of Jack Clement, let's hear him. And in about 1977, John Prine came down to Nashville to try and do some recording with Jack, and Jack took a real shine to John, and it was a mutual feeling. And Jack wound up recording this song of John's, "There She Goes."
1: That's

That's a lot of fun, isn't it? That will give you a bit of a taste of what the Cowboys Ragtime Band was like. We had a rhythm section. I was part of that, playing rhythm, acoustic guitar and electric guitar, bass, keyboard, and drums, and then some horns, trumpet, trombone, and as I mentioned, Dennis Solis on sax mostly, and then some other singers, Big Rick Shulman and Little Richie Jarvis, who could do all kinds of soul material, and Rachel Pier, who eventually became Rachel Pier Prine, and playing bass and singing, and her friend Kathy, and it was quite a show. We did several weeks at George Jones's Possum Holler back at that time, and people came out in droves and loved every minute of it, and that gives you a good flavor. And then, of course, that got John Prine to Nashville, and that's where he stayed. And that's how I got to really, I had met him before, but that's when we really became friends and started working together. So I'd like to listen to that. Well, now we're going to go back to Nancy Griffiths, very beginning here. And this is a wonderful song and a very true song to her story. And it's the title of her very first album, There's a Light Beyond These Woods.

Well, there's Nancy Griffith right at the beginning of her career. And I recently, well, maybe a year or two ago now, put together a box set of Nancy's first four albums. And this is the first one, of course. And I interviewed several people who were involved with Nancy at that time. One of them was a guitarist named Stephen Doster, who came up to Nashville and played on the Once in a Very Blue Moon album that I produced. That's so I got to know Stephen. And he just I'll read you a little something. We put a booklet together. It's with this box set. It's all, I think it's a really interesting picture of Nancy at this time in her life. I think it was maybe the happiest time in her life. And this is Stephen Doster, the guitarist. They were recording just straight to two-track, sitting in a circle. This is not multi-track recording. This is a live performance. What you just heard there is the way it was, and that says something. So this is Stephen talking. The title track, There's a Light Beyond These Woods, really spoke to me. One thing that kind of united us when I heard the song was that I heard the little motif she played on the guitar at the beginning of the song. I started playing it along with her, and she went, yes, that's it. We felt like we'd hit a moment between our two guitars. She could play and sing at the same time. She had a D tuning or lots of time in G tuning. She just did what made the song and didn't worry about being technically correct. And Mike Williams, who had this started this little label BF Deal, I'll leave it to you to figure out what that means, BF Deal. At any rate, he had heard Nancy in a little place called The Hole in the Wall, and he did a little sampler of three songs with her, with three other artists. And then he decided she was so good, he would do a whole album. And he said, she could deliver a performance in the studio that seemed so effortless. It didn't seem to me that she was under any strain at all, and that put everyone else at ease. She was probably the most talented person I had the privilege of working with. That's Mike Williams, who put out this record. And that song, The Light Beyond These Woods, is about a girl who has some dreams of moving out into the big world. And that girl was Nancy Griffith. And I also publish a novel that she wrote called Two of a Kind Heart, which she left to me after she passed away. Oh, quite a surprise. And it's a story of a girl from Texas who goes up to New York City, Greenwich Village, goes up to Saratoga Springs, goes to a big protest for the Vietnam War in Washington, D.C., gets out there in the world, and then goes back to Texas. And it's a wonderful story called Two of a Kind Heart. It's on Amazon. And at any rate, this song, The Light Beyond These Woods, is that about that. You've got to go out and see what that light's all about. And that was Nancy Griffith. Well, let's move along here. We can't be in one place too long, can we? And this is a wonderful performance here, too, by a wonderful Irish performer, a founding member, important member of Planxty, Andy Irvine. And this is from an album that my mother-in-law, who I never met, Deanne Hamilton, put together in Ireland called The Gathering, with many people on it, like Paul Brady and Matt Malloy, different people, and Donald Lenny. And this is Andy Irvine. This became a very signature song for Andy. He sang it, I think, throughout his whole career. There's sure to be a row.

I love that song. There's sure to be a row. And that was that gathering. That was done in the mid '80s when the Irish folk revival was in full swing, and all of those musicians that mentioned, and plus some more that I'm forgetting, Noel Hill's another one. It was called The Gathering, and my. The mother-in-law that I didn't know, Deanne Hamilton, put them all together for that recording, and it's a wonderful record of that time. Well, here we go. This is a first album of Iris DeMent, which I did back in 1991, a long time ago now, and this is a very beautiful song from that album, These Hills.

Oh, yeah, that's beautiful, isn't it? And well, my friends at Brocklebank make a beer out of dandelions called Jim Dandy. So I'll send that song out to Ben and Ann and Billy and Brooke. All right. Well, now we're not through with the hills here. This is These Old Dark Hills from Robin and Linda Williams, an album we made about, I don't know, 12 years ago, or 15, something like that. And here it is, These Old Dark Hills.

Oh, I like Robin and Linda. They are so good. And you might remember they were on the Prairie Home Companion many times over the years. And they just wear very well. I'm in touch with them. They live down in Virginia, and have a nice life there. Well, I have Nancy Griffith to thank for introducing me to many artists. And among them was David Mallet, and she told me to pay attention to him. And we met, and we started making records. And then he came to Nashville and wrote songs for our company. And this is from the first album we did called Vital Signs, and a song called These Times.

there you have it, a very up-tempo there from David Mallet, and that's These Times. Well, let's go to New Orleans for a minute. I like to go there from time to time in my mind. and the Meters, of course, were one of the backbones of the New Orleans sound with Alan Toussaint and directing everything. And this is a good one. They All Asked for You.

They all ask for you. makes you feel good, doesn't it? Just wonderful. Well, here's John Prine has shown up here, and this is from our German Afternoons album, and we very often, I'm not sure we did it every album, but we did it for a lot. We do a Hank Williams number, and this is They'll Never Take Her Love From Me.

Well, I like that so much. And that's some beautiful steel playing there by Leo LeBlanc and fiddle playing by Stuart Duncan. That's a song written by an artist named Leon Payne, who wrote several big songs, Lost Highway that Hank did, I Love You, because he was a blind artist from Texas and very popular back in the day, and Hank liked him a lot, and John Prine did too, and I'm happy we did that. Well, we got time for one more, probably not the whole thing. This is Tim O'Brien, Thinking Like a Fish.

we gotta go, friends. I love Tim O'Brien. He is so much away with words. And great picker, great singer, amazing man. All right, we gotta go. Thanks to Royalton Radio, WFVR, Free Vermont Radio, 96.5 on the dial here in Royalton, Vermont. RoyaltonRadio.org out there in cyberspace. Tim got me all rattled up here, and he's got away with words, and I don't. At any rate, thanks for listening. Catch you next time.

0: From Belfast in the north of Ireland, this is Democracy Now!
1: Today, a federal indictment was unsealed, charging 15 defendants with conspiracy to impede or injure federal officers and other charges related to efforts of two Minneapolis-based Antifa groups that violently opposed the enforcement of federal law in our state.
0: Federal prosecutors in Minnesota are the latest to pursue serious criminal charges against anti-ICE protesters nationwide, alleging in Minneapolis activist opposition to Operation Metro Surge was an Antifa-linked conspiracy. We'll go to Minneapolis. Then, what will the U.S.-Iran deal mean for Lebanon?
2: No, I'm not happy with the way Israel has handled themselves with Lebanon and with Hezbollah. They should have been able to do the job faster. It just goes on forever. And when that happens, it throws a negative light on the big deal, and that's the deal with Iran.
0: We'll go to Tel Aviv to speak with political analyst Uri Goldberg. And finally, I'll be joined here in Belfast in the north of Ireland by journalist and filmmaker Sean Murray. His latest film is about the killings of journalists in Lebanon. It's called Journicide.
3: It's a play on words, obviously, because we have the deliberate targeting of not only health workers and journalists in Gaza, but that Gaza model. You know, that doctrine is now being applied to Lebanon. So I thought Journicide was very, very fitting because he's a deliberate targeting of journalists. It's about the silencing of the truth. And what I wanted to do was bring a human story. I wanted to bring a face.

0: Netanyahu to be more responsible in Lebanon. Iran's accused Israel of violating the truce in Lebanon 84 times since the U.S. and Iran agreed to a memorandum of understanding to end the war in Iran and the region. While the text of the U.S.-Iran deal has not been made public, CNN says it's obtained the full 14-point agreement. The first point calls for a, quote, immediate and permanent end to the war on all fronts, including Lebanon, unquote. Iran's foreign minister, Abbas Araghchi, spoke in Tehran on Tuesday.
1: The end of the war also includes the end of occupation. Without the withdrawal of Israeli forces from the territories they have occupied in the war, a full end to the war has not been achieved, and any military attack by the Zionist regime on Lebanon from now on, as well as the continued occupation of Lebanese territories from now on, will, in our view, be considered a violation of the Memorandum of Understanding.
0: The U.S. and Iran are expected to formally sign the deal in the Swiss resort of Bürgenstock on Friday. Overnight, G7 leaders meeting in the French Alps issued a declaration supporting the U.S.-Iran deal, even though the text of the deal has not been released. In other news from Lebanon, an Israeli drone on Monday struck a journalist with the Iranian outlet Press TV while he was reporting from southern Lebanon. Hadi Hotet was reporting on camera at the time of the attack.
2: I'm in the center of Kfar Tibnit right now. The entrance of Kfar Tibnit from this side, an artillery strike just targeted the area behind me. As you can see, there is heavy drone activity in the vicinity. Of course, the destruction, the amount of destruction is very strong. The Israelis did try to destroy the entire area.
0: The journalist, Hadi Hotet, survived the attack, but was hit by six pieces of shrapnel. Later in the show, we'll look more at Israel's targeting of journalists with Sean Murray, director of the new documentary, Journocide: The War on Truth. It's premiering here at Docs Ireland Festival in Belfast on Thursday. Israel's Supreme Court's rejected an appeal by Dr. Hussam Abu Safia, the prominent Palestinian doctor from Gaza, who's been detained without charge for over 500 days. The court said its decision to continue Dr. Abu Safia's imprisonment is based on, quote, confidential materials withheld from Abu Safia and his legal team. Dr. Abu Safia was moved to solitary confinement 2 weeks ago. Last week, his family said they fear he's being tortured in Israeli detention after the doctor appeared by video link at a court hearing. Prior to his detention, Dr. Abu Safia served as a pediatrician and director of the Kamel Adwan Hospital in northern Gaza. The U.S. military's carried out another deadly strike on a boat in the eastern Pacific. U.S. Southern Command said the strike killed one person while two others survived. The U.S. military claimed the boat was engaged in drug trafficking, but once again offered no evidence. The U.S. has killed more than 200 people in over 60 boat strikes since last September. The Intercepts reported a high-ranking Pentagon officer admitted during a recent classified briefing that some of the casualties in at least one of the boat strikes may have been victims of human trafficking, not drug smugglers. In Minneapolis, federal prosecutors have announced charges against 15 anti-ICE activists who took part in protests against the Trump administration's deadly immigration crackdown in the Twin Cities earlier this year. The 15 people are accused of being part of an anti-fascist or Antifa group that, quote, violently oppose immigration law enforcement, unquote. The indictment names two groups, Direct Action Minnesota and Black Cat Workers Collective. Last fall, the Trump administration categorized Antifa

0: as a domestic terror organization, even though Antifa is not an actual group. Protests took place Tuesday outside the federal courthouse in St. Paul after the charges were announced. U.S. Marshals responded by deploying pepper spray and aerosol grenades. We'll go to Minneapolis after headlines. Protests broke out Tuesday in Mississippi, 2 days after police in the city of Senatobia fatally shot a one-year-old black boy named Cohen Wiley while responding to a shoplifting call at Walmart. Eyewitnesses said the boy's mother and a family friend were seen leaving the store carrying the boy along with a package of diapers. Police then opened fire on their car as it tried to leave the parking lot, killing the baby and critically injuring the other woman. Civil rights attorney Ben Crump is now representing the family. Crump said, quote, his mother, who has not been charged with any crime, says she was trying to communicate to officers that there was a baby in the car. They fired anyway, leading to the death of an innocent one-year-old, Ben Crump said. The officer who shot the baby has been placed on leave. The Department of Justice is moving to block an NAACP lawsuit against Elon Musk's artificial intelligence company, XAI. The NAACP sued Musk's company for violating the Clean Air Act by running dozens of unpermitted gas-burning turbines in Mississippi to fuel a massive data center in Memphis. On Monday, the Justice Department said the lawsuit should be thrown out because it violates national security by, quote, seeking to shut off the power supply for artificial intelligence innovation that supports the Department of War's military operations, unquote. The FBI says it disrupted a plot to attack the recent UFC fight at the White House. Five people have been arrested so far, including a 19-year-old man who said the goal was to jumpstart a revolution. The FBI claims that people had plotted to launch explosive-loaded drones during the wrestling event and then use snipers to gun down people fleeing the initial attack. Law enforcement was tipped off about the plot when the teenager's mother called police last week concerned about her son's recent purchase of firearms and his online communications with a group of people who'd represented themselves as ex-military who shared an ultra-religious Christian ideology. In news from Sudan, the United Nations reports drone strikes in Sudan have killed more than 1,000 civilians in the first months of the year. Both the Sudanese armed forces and the paramilitary rapid support forces have carried out drone strikes as the war has expanded. According to the UN, 16 drone strikes have hit health centers. In other news from the region, Médecins Sans Frontières, Doctors Without Borders, has confirmed it's dismissed 18 staff members as part of an internal investigation into aid workers in Chad accused of sexually exploiting and abusing Sudanese refugee women and girls. An internal report by MSF uncovered 59 cases of alleged abuse. The Guardian newspaper has revealed a U.S. strike in Somalia last November killed at least 12 civilians, including 8 children and a pregnant woman. Despite the high civilian death toll, The Guardian reports the U.S. military neither opened an investigation nor publicly acknowledged that civilians were killed. Since returning to office, President Trump has waged a largely secret war in Somalia, bombing Somalia at an unprecedented rate. Last year, the U.S. carried out 123 airstrikes in Somalia, more than double the previous record. In health news, the Africa Centers for Disease Control and Prevention's warning the Ebola outbreak in the Democratic Republic of Congo could become the worst in history. The number of confirmed cases in the DRC has increased to 837, the official death toll nearly 200. The Africa CDC said more money is needed to trace potential infections to help halt the spread. In the United States, several counties in Texas have declared a state of disaster after the U.S. Department of Agriculture detected a dozen cases of New World screwworm in cattle, goats, and a dog. The parasite feeds off the flesh of warm-blooded animals and is often fatal. It was detected in a Texas calf on June 3rd, the first domestic screwworm infestation since the parasite was eradicated in the U.S. 60 years ago. In response, the Republican governor, Greg Abbott, announced plans to release hundreds of millions of genetically altered sterile flies in an effort to eradicate screwworm. Meanwhile, the Trump administration's tapped Agriculture Secretary Brooke Rollins to lead the federal response to the crisis.
1: So want to continue to ensure this does not affect the food supply system. This is not a virus. It is not a disease. It is a pest. And so we obviously are treating it as such.
0: According to a report by the food and agriculture news source AgriPulse, sweeping cuts to USAID by Elon Musk's so-called DOGE, the Department of Government Efficiency, last year included a program dedicated to tracking and preventing the spread of screwworm across the U.S.-Mexico border. Voters went to the polls in Oklahoma, Alabama, and Georgia Tuesday. In Georgia, the Trump-backed Congressman Mike Collins won the Republican Senate primary, defeating Derek Dooley, who'd been backed by Georgia's Governor Brian Kemp. Collins will face off against Democratic Senator John Ossoff in November. Meanwhile, the billionaire Rick Jackson, who won the Republican governor's race, defeating Burt Jones, who is backed by Trump. Jackson spent more than $100 million on the race. He'll face former Atlanta Mayor Keisha Lance Bottoms in November's general election for Georgia's governor. And in California, the Sacramento Metropolitan Cable Television Commission has voted unanimously to fully fund Access Sacramento for the next fiscal year. The nonprofit community media center had faced severe budget cuts due to a dramatic drop in revenue from cable TV subscriptions. To see our recent interview with Joe Barr, executive director of Access Sacramento, the public access TV station, go to democracynow.org. And those are some of the headlines. This is Democracy Now!, democracynow.org, The War and Peace Report. I'm Amy Goodman in Belfast, Northern Ireland. We begin today's show in Minnesota, where federal prosecutors have announced criminal charges against 15 people in connection with anti-ICE protests in the Twin Cities earlier this year. The defendants are accused of, quote, conspiracy to impede or injure federal officers, unquote, during Trump's so-called Operation Metro Surge, which saw the deployment of thousands of federal immigration agents to Minnesota. Two U.S. citizens were killed by agents in the crackdown, Renee Good and Alex Preti, the VA nurse. The federal indictment names two organizations, Direct Action Minnesota and the Black Cat Workers Collective, which federal prosecutors have accused without evidence of having links to anti-fascist or Antifa groups. Last fall, President Trump categorized Antifa as a domestic terror organization, even though Antifa is not an actual group. Protests took place Tuesday outside the federal courthouse in St. Paul after the charges were announced. U.S. Marshals responded by deploying pepper spray and aerosol grenades. This is civil rights attorney Nakima Levy Armstrong, who's facing federal charges herself over an anti-ICE church protest in January.
2: With the 15 people who were arrested this morning for standing up, we have to continue to stand up for them. They put their necks on the lines. They put their bodies on the lines. They put their jobs on the line to stand up for freedom, justice, and equality. We need to be standing up for them. We need to be standing up for the Righteous 39. And we need to be standing up for the hundreds of other people still facing state and federal charges for standing up against fascism and authoritarianism.
0: That was civil rights attorney Nakima Levy Armstrong, who was arrested earlier this year for participating in an anti-ICE demonstration at City's Church in St. Paul, where one of the pastors worked for ICE. For more, we go to Minneapolis, where we're joined by Bruce Nestor, past president of the National Lawyers Guild and a criminal defense and immigration attorney. He represents one of the 15 defendants. Bruce, thanks so much for joining us. Can you explain these charges, and did they come as a surprise to you?
3: Good morning, Amy. These charges really did not come as a surprise. Here in Minnesota, we stand up and support people that stood up to ICE. As Nkema Levy-Armstrong said, they were fighting for justice and democracy and opposing this brutal invasion. And so the fact that the U.S. Attorney's Office is trying to bring new charges against these individuals is not a surprise. It's part of their attempt to reframe a narrative and to claim that the federal agents were performing lawful functions and under attack when everything we saw on the ground was different. And so whether people were monitoring ICE, documenting, photographing, following, blowing whistles, or quite frankly, even impeding ICE, we stand in their corner and we support them here in Minnesota because they were here protecting our community.
0: So tell us about your own client, one of 15, and what does it mean to be charged with conspiracy? And the fact that the Trump administration has put Antifa, not a clear group, though they call it one, on the terrorist list, what does it mean to say that these people represent Antifa organizations?
3: All 15 of the defendants are members of the community, active in mutual aid, union members, workers, neighbors, people who are off, many of them well known. My particular client is a special education teacher, and all of them were involved in activities to try to respond to this federal invasion. What we're seeing is this attempt from this national security memorandum last September is to try to break off and isolate groups of people by labeling them domestic terrorists, by labeling them Antifa, and trying to allow federal government to target and repress certain groups of people based on these allegations. And one of the way to do that is with this conspiracy charge. Conspiracy is a prosecutor's tool that allows them to try to hold everybody in a group accountable for what they claim a certain individual may have done. And what we see in this 94-page indictment is these references to speaking tours that people went on, describing what they were seeing in Minnesota. One individual is charged with stalking just for following an ICE agent with no threats, no other behavior, just following an ICE agent. So the conspiracy is really an attempt to broaden the net of federal law enforcement and to expand the ability of the federal government to target our movement and to foster repression.
0: So let's be clear. These 15 people have been charged, but the people who were responsible for the shooting deaths of Renee Good and Alex Preti have not been charged, and the federal government is not cooperating with state officials in investigating their deaths?
3: That's correct. The U.S. Attorney's Office here in Minnesota has done nothing to investigate and hold accountable the killers of Renee Good and Alex Preti. They have done everything they can to frustrate that an investigation of that nature. They haven't done anything to hold ICE officers accountable for the widespread violence that we saw committed by federal agents, dragging people out of their cars, dragging people with disabilities out of their cars, breaking windows, spreading tear gas in residential neighborhoods. This is the same U.S. Attorney's Office that brought charges against 36 people in January. Over half of those charges have been dismissed outright. Another 11 are on agreements where the charges will be dismissed if people behave for 6 months. There's a complete failure of this U.S. Attorney's Office to hold the real perpetrators of violence accountable. And in fact, the U.S. Attorney's Office experienced mass resignations in January of this year when the U.S. Attorney for Minnesota, Daniel Rosen, wanted to investigate Renee Good's family and friends for Antifa links instead of investigating her killer.
0: So, as you referred to, the Justice Department also charged six people in Illinois with conspiracy over protests last year at the Broadview Jail. But the government later dropped the charges amidst revelations of serious prosecutorial misconduct. Kat Ubagazala, one of the six charged at Broadview, she was also running for Congress at the time, posted this on social media Tuesday about the charges in Minnesota. She wrote, quote, "As the government raids Antifa groups, quote unquote, in Minneapolis with the same charges levied against myself and the rest of the Broadview Six, we need to be asking how they got this indictment. And its charges hopefully get dropped. We must remember the process is the punishment," end quote. We interviewed Kat earlier this month, right after the charges against her were dropped. This is some of what she said.
4: The administration wants to make you fear speaking out. They want to make you fear the secret police and the idea that if you disagree with them, that you could not just face prosecution, but a lot worse. But that's the thing. There's a lot more of us than there are of them. And this case has shown in spectacular fashion, because we saw it to the end, how the government is not just being incompetent, but outright insidious in the prosecution of regular citizens.
0: So if you can tell us, Bruce Nestor, about the significance of the Broadview case, the judge was furious when she got the transcripts of the grand jury hearings. The grand jury originally voted not to indict the six. And then people were disqualified for their opposition. This, usually you don't see these grand jury transcripts. Now they have been made public. If you can explain, is this a continuation of that? All the charges were dropped. But as Kat said, the process is the punishment. What happened to these six people when they're taking on the federal government for a year?
3: Yeah, the Broadview Six is really the most egregious example of misconduct by the U.S. Attorney's Office that we've seen in terms of the misconduct in front of the grand jury. And normally that type of misconduct is hidden from view because we don't get to see the grand jury transcripts. What we're really seeing is an expansion of these conspiracy charges across the country. I think the first one was in Plainview, Texas, for this noise demonstration outside a ICE detention facility, where it was expanded to prosecute all members of a political collective in the Dallas-Fort Worth area. We saw the use of conspiracy charges in Spokane, Washington, to prosecute multiple people who were really only acting at a demonstration together without any evidence of an agreement or a conspiracy. And I think Kat is right. The point of this is to spread fear, to try to divide us, and to try to get people to say these are the bad people, and but we also have to pull out, or we may get lumped into this group of people. So it's to spread fear and to encourage people not to stand up to ICE, and then it's to punish the people put into these federal prosecutions. Again, in Minnesota, 2/3 of the cases they've brought so far have been dismissed. But the financial toll, the toll on people's mental health, just the grinding process of taking on the federal government, being charged with a crime, the fear for your future. Again, that's all part of making it so difficult for the people charged that they then send a message to other people. Don't stand up to the brutality, the authoritarianism, and the growing fascism of the federal government.
0: Bruce Nestor, we want to thank you for being with us, past president of the National Lawyers Guild, criminal defense and immigration attorney in Minneapolis, represents one of the Minneapolis 15 who have been charged by the federal government for anti-ICE activity. Up next, what will the U.S.-Iran deal mean for Israel's war on Lebanon? We go to Tel Aviv to speak with Ori Goldberg. Stay with us.

0: Streets of Minneapolis, Bruce Springsteen performing at Democracy Now!'s 30th anniversary event in the historic Riverside Church in Harlem. This is Democracy Now!, democracynow.org, The War and Peace Report. I'm Amy Goodman. We're broadcasting from Belfast in the north of Ireland. The G7 summit continues in Evian-les-Bains, in the Alps in France. France with world leaders praising President Trump's so-called strong leadership amidst his tentative peace agreement with Iran. But questions linger about what's actually in the deal before the United States and Iran are scheduled to sign the MOU, the Memorandum of Understanding, in Switzerland on Friday. While the text of the U.S.-Iran deal has not been made public, CNN says it's obtained the full 14-point agreement. The first point calls for a, quote, immediate and permanent end to the war on all fronts, including Lebanon, unquote. Iran's accused Israel of violating the ceasefire in Lebanon at least 84 times in the days after Tehran reached the tentative deal to end the U.S. war. Iran's Foreign Minister Abbas Araghchi spoke from Tehran Tuesday.
1: The end of the war also includes the end of occupation. Without the withdrawal of Israeli forces from the territories they have occupied in the war, a full end to the war has not been achieved, and any military attack by the Zionist regime on Lebanon from now on, as well as the continued occupation of Lebanese territories from now on, will, in our view, be considered a violation of the Memorandum of Understanding.
0: Iranian officials warned of a harsh response if Israel continues to escalate after Israeli forces killed another four people in Lebanon. President Trump's criticized Israeli Prime Minister Benjamin Netanyahu, saying the Israeli leader has to be more responsible in Lebanon. Following news of the proposed U.S.-Iran deal, far-right Israeli National Security Minister Itamar Ben-Gvir said on social media, quote, Trump's agreement does not bind us. Israel is not subject to the United States. We are an independent and sovereign nation. My position is clear. We are not partners to this agreement with Iran. That does not ensure our security, and it doesn't bind us in any way, Ben-Gvir said. Meanwhile, Prime Minister Netanyahu's threatened Israeli forces will continue to occupy southern Lebanon in defiance of any ceasefire deal. For more on Israel's response, we go to Israel, to Tel Aviv, where we're joined by Ori Goldberg, Israeli political analyst and scholar, has written extensively on Iran and Israel. Ori, thanks for joining us again. Can you respond to what Ben-Gvir and Netanyahu are saying and what this deal that you, as far as you understand it, is all about between the U.S. and Iran?
2: Well, first of all, I think the most important aspect of the deal is what it's not about, and it's not about Israel. In that sense, both Ben-Gvir and Netanyahu are right, but to their own detriment, not as proof of their achievements. Israel was not included in the discussions. Israel asked to see an advanced draft of the MOU and was denied. This is an agreement between the United States and Iran, and it's based on Trump's interests and the Islamic Republic's interest. Israel is not a part of it. Does that mean that Israel is not bound by it? Ben-Gvir is a dyed-in-the-wool populist. All he wants to do is set things on fire and sit back and enjoy the flames and stick it to Israel's Palestinian citizens as well as to Israel's Palestinian objects as frequently as possible. Any statements from him are not worth the paper that they're published on, if they're still published on paper. As far as Netanyahu is concerned, he is the leader of the country, but he has not completely detached himself from the United States. He can't afford to do that because he knows the truth. Israel can't do this alone. Israel cannot operate in Lebanon alone if it has invoked the ire of the world, and specifically Washington, towards it. The EU is just looking eagerly for an opportunity to sanction Israel, to review the Articles of Association with Israel, to show Trump that for once they're speaking the same language as he is. And I don't think Israel really has one significant ally left, which is, of course, Israel's doing, because it has consistently and emphatically burned all of its bridges over the past year or so. So I really do think that the most important aspect of this agreement, other than American-Iranian cooperation, is that Israel is not seen as a regional axis, as a force for stabilization, or simply as an entity that must be recognized no matter what. Israel is just not in the game.
0: So the assessment by Trump that Netanyahu showed no judgment in ordering a strike on Beirut has been seized upon by Netanyahu's political rivals, also media commentators, ahead of the election that's scheduled in Israel for October. What's the current political landscape in Israel? And as Netanyahu faces this growing friction with Trump and Israel's most powerful military ally, of course, the United States, can you talk about the pressure he's facing within his own Likud party and where he stands? Is this shifting the Israeli populations?
2: To the best of my understanding, the answer would be a resounding no. It's not shifting Israel's population. It's actually, and I think this is an interesting bit of the conundrum that you described, it's actually making Netanyahu and his policies seem even more inevitable. Because when his rivals criticize him, regardless whether they do it from the left or from the right, the only criticism that they have is, you weren't strong enough. You didn't do enough to secure Israel's future. You didn't do enough to calm Israelis in the north, which means create a strip of land that is completely empty of Lebanese, not just of Hezbollah. And when Israeli politicians are saying this, what they're actually saying is that Netanyahu's basic assumption, only war and hopefully forever war, makes Israel safe, that assumption is correct. So actually, this is not bad for Netanyahu. As his rivals struggle to put forth some kind of alternative position, the only alternative they can offer or seem to be willing to offer is an alternative that says, we would have done it better. What would they have done better? They would have managed the war better. They would have been stronger. They would have been able to create better cooperation with Trump. They would not have been so disrespectful. But all of this goes to Netanyahu's management capabilities, not to the principle at stake. When it comes to the principle at stake, there's a broad, broad consensus in Israeli Jewish society. And you can define it in various ways. One would be Jewish blood is worth more than non-Jewish blood in this case. Another would be the ultimate jackpot is complete. This is a term coined by Ehud Barak, our former prime minister, complete freedom of action for Israel, where Israel can do whatever it wants, attack whomever it wants for as long as it wants, and suffer none of the consequences. Most Israelis still believe that this is the way to go. Israelis are not supportive of any kind of resolution, especially not with the Palestinians. Israelis think of the Lebanese state as weak, as unable to control Hezbollah. People who live in the north, Haaretz just published a story yesterday. It's been very quiet over the past 2 days in Israel's north. And all of the residents that they interviewed said, the quiet scares us more than when the action is on. So Israelis don't feel secure, and nobody has offered or even said that peace will make them more secure. There's some kind of agreed upon solution, diplomatic in orientation, would make them more secure. The only option that is still there, active and viable, as far as the great majority of Jewish Israelis are concerned, is war. So in that sense, Netanyahu comes out on top because he's been the one who's been fighting the war the whole time. And should it come to an election, I would think that that is what he would say. He would say, all of these people are saying that maybe mistakes were made, maybe I'm not good enough or capable enough, but ultimately, you all know that I'm right. And since none of his competitors have ever ventured any kind of opinion suggesting otherwise, Israelis would simply nod and vote for Netanyahu.
0: Finally, I want to ask you, Uri Goldberg, about Israeli Defense Minister Israel Katz saying Israeli troops will stay indefinitely in Lebanon and the Gaza Strip. Can you talk about Israel's treatment of Lebanon and Gaza?
2: Israel is trying to do to Lebanon what it has been doing to Gaza for nearly 3 years now, or at least the part of Lebanon that is in close proximity to Israel. It's trying to destroy it raze it to the ground, leave nothing standing, and thereby provide security for the Israeli north. I don't think Israel is gearing up towards an invasion of Lebanon. I'm sure that there are people on the hard Israeli right who would rejoice at such an invasion, but my understanding from both military and political circles is that this is not the plan that's being considered. As far as Gaza goes, Israel seems to be perpetrating a new status quo where Palestinians don't get enough food, where the humane conditions are deteriorating. Palestinians are open to disease. They're open to vermin. Palestinians are dying by the dozens every day, not just from Israeli bombings, but from Israeli-induced chaos, because they're still living in the rubble, basically, without Israel allowing them any kind of systematic reconstruction. But I do want to stress that Israel is doing this, or the fact that Israel is doing this, is in my mind a proof of Israel's weakness. All Israel can do is destroy or harm or kill. Now, a lot of blood will be shed by Israel, a lot of blood that should not have been shed because the world was too lenient, because the world wanted to give Israel some freedom of action, some leeway. But again, to the best of my understanding, Trump's had enough. He hasn't had enough because he cares about the Palestinians or about Lebanon. He's had enough of Netanyahu's disrespect. He's had enough of the notion that it's actually Netanyahu who's calling the shots. He's very sensitive to the conspiracy theories that are rife, suggesting that Netanyahu is blackmailing him through some sort of covert Epstein finding, or I don't know, whatever else he has on him, or simply denying him money from the Adelson family or whatever. Trump has had enough. He feels that he is not just within his rights, but within a general comfort zone to berate Netanyahu. And I think he's right. I think the EU agrees with him. I think China agrees with him. I don't think there's anybody in the world who sees Netanyahu as a trusted leader. Last thing I want to say about our defense minister, he's a hollow trumpet. He echoes his master's voice. He's not responsible for any kind of serious initiative. While he has some authority, he really does not call the shots on either policy or even day-to-day action. He's, pardon the use of the expression, a blowhard.
0: Ori Goldberg, I want to thank you for being with us. Israeli political analyst, scholar in Tel Aviv, written extensively on Iran and Israel. Coming up, genocide, the war on truth. We'll be joined by filmmaker Sean Murray to talk about his film on the targeting of journalists in Lebanon and more. Joining us here in Belfast in the north of Ireland. Stay with us.

0: Farewell to My Love by Patrick Campbell Lyons. This is Democracy Now!, democracynow.org, the War and Peace Report. I'm Amy Goodman. We are broadcasting from Belfast in the north of Ireland. Here at Docs Ireland, the film about Democracy Now!, Steal This Story, Please, premiered last night at the Queen's Cinema here in Belfast as on the first night of the film festival. We turn now to Lebanon, where an Israeli drone on Monday struck a journalist with the Iranian outlet Press TV while he was reporting from southern Lebanon. Hadi Hotet was reporting on camera at the time of the attack.
1: I'm in the center of Kfar Tibnit right now. The entrance of Kfar Tibnit from this side, an artillery strike just targeted the area behind me. As you can see, there is heavy drone activity in the vicinity. And of course, the destruction, the amount of destruction is very strong. There is the Israelis did try to destroy the entire area.
0: The journalist, Hadi Hotet, survived the attack, but was hit by six pieces of shrapnel. Over 260 journalists and media workers have been killed by Israel in Gaza since October 7, 2023. With Israel's latest and ongoing assault on Lebanon, the death toll of journalists there has reached 29. Irish filmmaker Sean Murray investigated the killings of four of those journalists. On March 28th, journalists Ali Shoaib and brother and sister Fatima and Mohammed Fatouni were killed all together in an Israeli drone strike on their car. On April 22nd, Amal Khalil was injured in an airstrike and died from her injuries after waiting for hours inside a bomb building as rescuers awaited clearance from Israeli forces to reach her. Sean Murray's new feature documentary, premiering here in Belfast at Docs Ireland, is called Journicide, The War on Truth. This is a clip from the trailer.
2: This is not a film about war, but rather a decree to bear witness. It's a film about friendship, love, and the indomitable will of the human spirit. As Lebanon burns, silence has now become the greatest weapon of oppression. This is a tale of those that vowed different. A story of the gatekeepers of truth.
0: That's a clip from the film Journicide, The War on Truth, by director Sean Murray, who joins us here in the Belfast studio. Sean, it's great to have you with us. Very painful times. You know, we started with this latest targeting of a journalist, Hadi Hatit, in Lebanon. You knew him?
3: Yeah, well, Hadi Hatit works for Press TV. I think inadvertently that Hadi's maybe featured in the documentary. He was there in Sur, which is Tyre, in the media compound when I was there, as you'll see in the film. But yeah, he's just one of many who have to live with the targeting every day in Lebanon.
0: So talk about your film and why you chose to call it Journicide.
3: Well, I think Journicide effectively gives the explicit nature of the targeting and killing of journalists. I think it fits perfectly. I think not only do we see the targeting of journalists, but it's the double tap strikes that we see with the Gaza doctrine that is now being applied in Lebanon. So in the case of Ali, Fatima and Mohammed, the original strike killed Ali and Mohammed. And it was a double tap then that killed Fatima, Mohammed's sister, in the second strike. So This is a deliberate targeting of journalists. The reasons behind that is to, of course, silence what is happening in Lebanon, the ethnic cleansing that's going on, the mass war crimes that's being committed. But Lebanon is a little bit different. Israel does not have the geographical repressive abilities that they did in Gaza. And we see that now playing out. And hopefully we see this week that something might be changing where we're seeing a ceasefire. All we can do is hope.
0: I want to go to a clip of Ali Shoaib. I'm going to see if we have it.
4: Because the whole of it now revolves around us, I feel myself, since the photographer who was accompanying me day and night for months has now become a martyr. I miss him, just as I miss my colleagues at Al-Mayadeen, the martyrs Mohammed Ruda and Ghassan Najjar. In this place, the martyrs fell this dawn. This was an area dedicated solely to journalists' accommodation. Here, we used to live. We would leave in the morning for the front and return in the evening to this place, a place that everyone now knows as being dedicated to journalists. The Israeli enemy carried out a raid at dawn with its warplanes on this place. It destroyed several accommodation facilities. It killed three martyrs, and a number of journalists were wounded. There are no weapons here, no military presence, and no one affiliated with the military.
0: That's Ali. And no one affiliated with the military, Ali Shoaib says. Talk about what happened to him, and then how the Israeli military tried to destroy his reputation. On March 28th, Ali Shoaib would also be killed by an Israeli drone strike, along with, as you said, the reporter's brother and sister, Fatima and Mohammed Fatouni.
3: Well, this original clip is with the media compound in South Lebanon, where Ali and his colleagues were staying. Ali describes it's the first attempt to kill him. Ali was staying there himself and survived the attack. And not long afterwards, he himself was killed. But as we've seen being applied, the same principles that are applied in Gaza, these lies and these slanders came very quickly with Israel regarding Ali Shoaib. So we had seen almost immediately a photo of Ali in a Hezbollah uniform, where half of the photo is cut between his press uniform and a Hezbollah uniform. And the statement that was put out by IDF was that Ali was a member of the elite Radwan forces of Hezbollah. Now, very strangely, it was Fox News in the US that questioned the veracity of the photo of Ali Shoaib. And after being quizzed by Fox News, the IDF, the Israelis, then said that the photo was photoshopped. Mm.
0: So I want to go to another of the journalists who you profile. On April 22nd, the prominent Lebanese journalist from South Lebanon, Amal Khalil, a correspondent for the daily newspaper Al-Akhbar, along with her colleague, photographer Zineb Faraj, attempted to seek shelter from Israeli drone strikes, which prevented rescue and medical workers from rescuing them both. 6 hours later, by the time rescuers were able to find Amal, she was dead. I want to turn to another clip, Sean, from your film, Genocide. This is Amal Khalil's niece.
5: Amal is my aunt, and she is also the bravest person I know. Whenever she talked, people would silence themselves, and she was never scared. She received threats. She put smiles on everyone's faces whenever she walked in any room. I am very proud of Amal.
0: So that was Amal Khalil's niece. Sean Murray, talk about who Amal Khalil was And the horror of that day when she and Zineb took refuge. Well, explain what happened to them.
3: Well, first of all, Amal was a much beloved journalist in South Lebanon. She, in many ways, on the 20th of November, when Ali Shwab was killed with Fatima and Muhammad, she had picked up the mantle of Ali in the sense that she was the go-to journalist for other international journalists and those in South Lebanon to contact regarding information they needed in the South. She, like Ali, knew every blade of grass in the South, but also she was so well received with many organisations, as I said, much beloved. What had happened to Amal that day was that she was travelling to a village in South Lebanon.
0: Can I ask, had she already been warned by the IDF getting calls?
3: Oh, yes, yes. So beforehand, maybe a number of weeks beforehand, she was told, and I quote the IDF themselves, that her head would be removed from her shoulders if she continued to document what was happening in the South. So that's exactly what Amal was doing that day. She was documenting the war crimes in the South, the destruction of villages. She was in a convoy of two cars. The car in front was hit with a drone. A number of journalists were killed there, who Amal knew. Amal and her friend got out of the car, Zainab Faraj, got out of the car. They hid under a tree and phoned family members and colleagues. They then moved very quickly to a house across the road. By this stage, the president of Lebanon had been contacted by her colleagues.
0: President Aoun.
3: President Aoun. He effectively made calls to the mechanism, which is a committee that's set up between the Lebanese army, the Israeli army, and an American mediator. And that committee was set up to effectively deal with issues around peace between Lebanon and Israel. So pretty early on, and I mean in the first 10 minutes, everyone was aware that Amal Khalin, Amal and Zainab were in that house. Attempts were made to rescue both of them, but the Israeli army then bombed the road as the Lebanese army were approaching. The fire did not stop. And the car that Amal was in was then droned after all this. So not very long later, the Red Cross, along with the Lebanese army, were then gained access to the house after the house had been hit. So eventually the house was hit and there was no more contact from Amal. Zainab was rescued. Then the Israeli fire started again, so they had to stop the search of Amal. And it wasn't until a number of hours later, maybe 11 o'clock, after this original incident began at about 20 past 2 in the afternoon, that they found Amal's lifeless body on the basement of the house.
0: I want to ask you about the solidarity between people in Northern Ireland and the north of Ireland and the people of Palestine and also Lebanon. I saw you yesterday near your house, near the Muriel, as it's called in Irish, of Bobby Sands, the famous hunger striker who died of starvation, but during his hunger strike ran for the British Parliament and won. His was one of many murals, now a number of them, images of Gaza. I mean, you have the poet Rafat Al-Arir killed in an Israeli military strike in Gaza. His poem, If I Must Die, is written out on the wall. And why you did this film and that solidarity that you feel, the significance of these two movements?
3: Well, it's very pertinent you had mentioned the mural of Bobby Sands. I mean, the thread that runs through my work is how we, I mean, just to give a bit of context to the conflict here, the community that I came from, there was a kind of a monopoly of victimhood. So the media was used to vilify the community that I come from. So I come from what would be widely known as a Catholic Irish Republican community, where we had what you would say, a low-intensity civil war for over 30 years here, where many civilians were killed, and many combatants were killed, members of the IRA, members of the British soldiers, members of the British paramilitary police. So we had that over 3,500 people killed in the conflict for over 30 years. And you have to remember, as you walk through Belfast streets, you know, every corner that you turned in that short tour, there were many people killed in those streets. So
0: I should warn you, we have 30 seconds.
3: Okay. So, yeah, so it's very, very important that the murals were, and the thread that runs through my work, is that we need to reclaim historical memory, and murals are a very, very important part of that, as well as the work that I do now.
0: And the solidarity with Palestine?
3: Yes, and that of course, encapsulates the solidarity of Palestine, because we see that in the murals, along with the politics that we have suffered ourselves here.
0: I want to thank you, Sean Murray, for coming in to Northern Vision Community Television here in Belfast. Sean Murray is a documentary filmmaker, new feature film premiering at Docs Ireland Festival Thursday called Journocide, The War on Truth. Thanks to everyone here at Northern Visions TV, Dave Hindman, Dean Hagen, Dave Caskey, Jamie Finley, Kieran Brolahan, Eamon Higgins, Shauna Lawson, Simon Goliger, and Alva Lynch and Jeff Williams. That does it for our show. I'll be in Vermont for the weekend with Steal a Story, Please. I'm Amy Goodman from Belfast.
6: 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Right at 1 o'clock, we're going to be taking a look at the Jennybrook Bluegrass Festival that's happening the 24th to the 28th, right over there in the Tunbridge Fairgrounds. Just got back from there, and it's looking good. So stay tuned. We'll be right at 1 o'clock with Backroads, Bluegrass, and Beyond.

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This is Backroads Bluegrass and Beyond. How's it going, friends? Ralph Molinario here on a beautiful 71-degree, partly sunny day here in Central Vermont. Well, this week we're looking at the Jenny Brook Bluegrass preview here. We're going to be doing two songs from every one of the artists that are going to be over there at the main stage over in Tunbridge, Vermont. Right now we're listening to the Rockhearts doing Butter in the Mustache off the Wanderlust album. So we'll get one more from the Rockhearts, and we'll get back to you here in a little bit. Take care. Catch you all on the other side.

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fading away into the distance. That was the Gibson Brothers doing I Got a Woman. That's off the Red Letter Day CD. Came out in 2006, I believe. Yeah, 2006. And before that was the Gibson Brothers doing The Cabin Down Below. And that was off their Iron and Diamonds CD. And we'll be seeing them Saturday, June 27th, at the Jenny Brook Bluegrass Festival this year. And they're the artist in residence as well, so they're going to be hanging around most of the weekend, so who knows what we're going to see. They're scheduled to play at noon on Saturday and again at 4 p.m. on Saturday. But being the artist in residence, they'll probably pop up in a few other of the performances, I'm guessing. Before that, we had the Rockhearts doing Let Me Be the Best Bible, and that's off a 2024 single that the Rockhearts have put out. That's a great song. We, my friend Greg and I get together every Wednesday after I do my show, and we play guitar, and we wanted to learn that song. We had all the words, but we didn't have the chords. So I says, hold on, I know the guy who wrote it. So I texted Alex McLeod, and he happily gave me the chord structures, and I'll have to play it for him. We'll have to play it for him, hopefully. He'll probably hate it, but that's okay. Anyway, Let Me Be the Best Bible. And before that, we started the set with Butter in the Mustache, and that's off the Wanderlust album. And when are they going to be here? Let's see. I wrote everything down here. They are going to be at the at noon and 4 o'clock, I think I said, yes, noon and 4 o'clock on Saturday. So that's going to be wonderful. All right, well, you are listening to Backroads Bluegrass and Beyond, broadcasting from the Jim Rooney Long Run Studio here high above Magic Mountain in South Royalton, Vermont. We are doing a preview of the Jenny Brook Bluegrass Festival. I just got back from the Tunbridge Fairgrounds. I had to meet up with Todd and Shay, and Todd's not going to be around, unfortunately. He's got some family business out in Colorado, so he's tasking Shay and myself and Morgan and a few other people, Jen, and we're going to be manning the portable stage this weekend. So please stop by, say hello, grab a Euro sticker or buy a T-shirt or sit and chat with us and let us know if you'd like the programming. We're pretty approachable people. That's all I know. All right, let's get back to some more music. Now, this is going to be the second time I'm going to be seeing Sister Sadie this year. I saw them up at the Stowe Performing Arts Center a few months ago when it was really cold. But this year it's going to be great. We're going to have Sister Sadie coming back to the Jenny Brook Bluegrass Festival. And this time it's going to be Jay Lee Roberts on guitar, my friend Gina Britt on banjo, Rainey Matik on mandolin, Deanie Richardson on fiddle, Danny Flowers on guitars and vocals, and Katie Bloomer Kimball on bass. Just an amazing, amazing band. You don't want to miss this. So let's take a listen to Let the Circle Be Broken. It's kind of a song about domestic violence and how the circle can be broken. And that comes from a personal viewpoint from, I believe it's Deanie Richardson who wrote that. So let's take a listen to Let the Circle Be Broken right here on Backroads Bluegrass and Beyond.

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from a band from Bethesda, Maryland. It started about 100 years ago. Seems that way. There was a seldom seen doing Show Me the Way to Go Home, and that was off their latest Remains to Be Seen CD. And we'll be seeing those boys Saturday at noon. Saturday at 1, and again at 6 p.m. And, of course, it's Lou Reed. I want to thank Lou Reed for doing that station ID. That was actually recorded at Jenny Brook a few years ago. Lou Reed, Ron Stewart, Ronnie Simpkins, Fred Travers, and Clay Hess. That's going to be such a great time. Show Me the Way to Go Home. And then we started the set with one of my favorite seldom seen songs, Wait a Minute. And that was off their 2005 Rebel Records, 35 years of the best in bluegrass. That's what I took it off of anyway. And if anybody's ever seen my calling card that I've been handing out to people, that solemn picture of me staring off into the distance, I was listening to the seldom seen doing that song, Wait a Minute, at the last time they played at Jenny Brook. So that's why I was kind of looked zoned out there. Anyway, seldom seen, can't wait. Before that, with the great Sister Sadie Band with All Will Be Well, which is the title track off their 2025 album. And I mentioned the gals earlier before, and it's going to be so nice to see them again. And we started the set with Let the Circle Be Broken off the 2025 All Will Be Well. And we'll be seeing them at noontime on Saturday and 7 p.m. on Saturday. Really looking forward to that. Well, I didn't talk about our underwriters, and I'm going to talk about them in a short detail here, and we'll get into them in a more detailed explanation at the top of the hour. Starting off with our friend Robin Reynolds, The Herald, Luna Blue Farm, Tom Wells, The Firehouse Inn and Ladder One Grill, Wit and Grit, Scan VT, and the Co-op Food Stores. Oh, and Hoyt's Healing Hands as well. We'll talk about them a little bit more at the top of the hour. All right. Well, I'm really looking forward to getting down there today. Was really kind of a real nice boost. I went down there this morning to meet up with Todd and Shay and getting the portable stage all set up, and I'm just getting me more excited by the minute. So somebody that's going to be coming Sunday at 2 p.m. is the great Rhonda Vincent, the queen of bluegrass herself. Last year, I didn't get a chance to hang around, but this year, I will definitely be hanging around Sunday to see the great Rhonda Vincent in the Rage. Let's take a listen to something off her latest, I think it's one of her latest CDs, Destination Fun Places. Let's do Rhonda Vincent in the Rage with Please, Mr. Please, right here on Backroads Bluegrass and Beyond.

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0: He gone.
1: All right. Well, coming back to the Jennybrook Bluegrass Festival, at 8 p.m. on Saturday night, that's going to be, and they're going to be doing a special 90-minute set. It's only their one appearance there, but it's going to be great, that's for sure. And I want to thank my buddy Barry Abernathy, who plays banjo for the Appalachian Roadshow, for doing that station ID. He did that a few years ago, and he's just an amazing person, never mind a great banjo player. He's a banjo player with a remarkable ability to play Scruggs-style banjo despite a birth defect, which left him with no fingers on his left hand and just a thumb and several partial digits. And he's just freaking amazing. He joined the band Silver Creek. In 94, he went to Doyle Lawson and Quicksilver. In 97, he joined Third Time Out. And then he was the founding member of Mountain Heart back in 1998. And he teamed up with Daryl Webb and the rest of the guys to do, in 2018, to do the Appalachian Roadshow. So we're so happy he's done that. Before that, we had Appalachian Roadshow as well doing New Harmony. And that's off, and both of those songs are off the brand new Della Jane's Heart. Before that, we had the fabulous Rhonda Vincent doing False Hearted Love. And that's off the 2021 Music Is What I See. And before that was Rhonda again doing Please, Mr. Please. And that's off the 2024 Destinations and Fun Places. And her only one-time appearance will be Sunday at 2 o'clock. So hang around. She's really well worth seeing again. Okay, so let's see. It's 9 minutes ahead of time. Seeing I was 8 minutes late last week, I'm gonna try to be 9 minutes early this week to do our underwriters in full color details, I like to say. And we're going to start off with our buddy Robin Reynolds from the Keystone State of Pennsylvania, one of our longest contributors. We always like to thank Robin Reynolds for his generous contributions. The Herald covers the people and events of the White River Valley. Published weekly, can also be viewed online at ourherald.com. 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And there you go. Those are our underwriters in full color detail. And if you get a chance to see anybody that is one of our sponsors, just tell them that you heard all about it on WFVR.org. So, and if you want to become an underwriter, just go to the website. You can find out how to do that. You can also become a member for $25 a year. And it's a wonderful thing to do to help community radio. We've been doing, we're on our 13th year, and hopefully going to keep going and going and going. And I'm going to keep going as long as I can do it in my capacity here. All right. Well, in appearing Friday at 6 p.m., I think this is only his one-time appearance, it's the great Tony Trischka. And he's bringing his Earl Jam. He's got an album called Earl Jam 2. He's got, that's the second one he's done. And he's taken all Earl Scruggs' music and has been just reproducing it note for note with other people as their guests. And this one I'm going to feature is, this one's featuring Sierra Farrell. This comes off the 2026 Earl Jam 2. Let's listen to I Still Miss Somebody, and that features Sierra Hull. Sierra Farrell, I'm sorry. I Still Miss Someone, right here on Backroads Bluegrass and Beyond.

She'll smile and say, honey, you ain't nothing but a darned old fool. And I'll tip my hat to everyone who walks through the door. Hey, it's all right, and that's what bars are.

on the job again. 12 hours a day, just a busting my rear end. I have no time to unwind, and that's for sure. Hey, it's alright, that's what bars are for.

will appearing Thursday at the Jenny Brook Bluegrass Festival at 4 p.m. and again at 8 p.m. It's a band called Nothing Fancy. And this goes, that's what bars are for. And that's off their 2023 Here We Go Again CD on Mountain Fever Records. These guys used to be, they used to be called the East Coast Bluegrass Band that began in 1985. But they were established in 1994 and from Buena Vista, Virginia. Before that was Nothing Fancy again doing Crash and Burn, which is a 2023 single from that band. And it's Mike Andes, Chris Sexton, James Cox, Jacob Flick, and Kurt Gossman. Nothing Fancy. Looking forward to seeing them guys. Before that, we have the great Tony Trischka doing Maple on the Hill. And that one was featuring Sister Sadie from the Earl Jam 2 record. And they're going to be at the same spot at the same time. They're going to be there at the same day on Friday. So probably a good chance that Sister Sadie will play with Tony Trischka, possibly doing that song. I'm just putting two and two together here. And before that, we had Tony Trischka doing I Still Miss Someone, and that featured Sierra Farrell, and that's off that same Earl Jam 2 CD. Well, I had some sad news this week about, or last week actually, about one of my fellow DJs, somebody who's he was a legendary DJ on WSM AM in Nashville, a morning drive. Bill Cody passed away, and he was only 60. I think he was only 65 years old. He was just loved by everybody. He would interview just about everybody, anybody in the business, whether they had whether they're brand new and he's bringing them out or old favorites. He was just he just made everybody feel like they were the only person in the room and they were talking to him, and just a legendary DJ. Bill Cody just passed away. So my condolences to Bill's family and everybody else who loved him. Okay. Well, let's see here. We did that. All right. Appearing Saturday at 11 o'clock and again at 3 o'clock. The Cox family. And let's see here. Well, I know I have all that stuff written down, but I'll tell you about the Cox family when after we hear this set. We're going to listen to something off of the 2024 single, The First Time I Heard About Heaven, the Cox family, right here on Backroads Bluegrass and Beyond.

Well, that ended quick. Well, that was Leroy Troy doing Dixie, and that was off the Son of the South CD that he put out in 1994. And Leroy Troy is better. His real name is Troy Boswell, known as the Tennessee Slicker. And he has a great banjo style that it's kind of a finger picking, flat picking banjo style. And he's just a great, great guy. He's from Goodlettsville, Tennessee, just south of Nashville. And yeah, he used to be on the Marty, he appeared weekly on the Marty Stewart Show. Weekly, and he's just a great front man for and he's going to be perfect for the Jenny Brook Festival here. And before that, we had Leroy Troy doing Bald Knob, Arkansas, and that's off his 2001 The Old Gray Mare. Leroy's been around since 1988. Before that, we had the Cox Family doing Good Imitation of the Blues, and that was off Gone Like the Cotton CD. And they're from Cotton Valley, Louisiana. And the Cox family consists of Evelyn. These are all Cox family. Evelyn, Lynn, Sydney, and Suzanne Cox, and Willard Cox. And let's see. Oh, it's Dennis Soundman on bass. He's the only non-family member in that band. And before that, we heard the Cox family doing The First Time I Heard About Heaven. And that's off their 2024 single. And they're going to be there at the festival on Saturday at 11 in the morning and then again at 3 p.m. So that'll be really good time to go see those guys for sure. Well, I want to remind you that you can join the Royalton Radio family on social media. You can follow us on Royalton Community Radio on Facebook and Instagram so you never miss a beat about what's happening here in Central Vermont and well beyond, too. Yeah, if you go to the website, you'll be able to see all kinds of things there. And it talks about the Jenny Brook Festival, the Gray Fox Festival over in New York, the Podunk Bluegrass Festival down in Connecticut where I'm going to be. So I've been waiting and waiting and waiting all winter for this to come, and it's finally here. I am happy, happy, happy. All right. Well, on Wednesday, actually, the whole Jenny Brook thing, although it says Thursday, Wednesday, there is going to be a dance. And I believe it starts at 7. I'll have to double check that for you. But the Malpas brothers used to come and do that barn dance every year, but apparently they're going to be gone somewhere. So we got another band. It's called the Lovesick Drifters, and they're from North Carolina, and they're kind of a Hank Williams tribute band. And is the frontman Gary Newton, and there's Alan Hicks on bass, Clyde Matthews on steel guitar, Steve Shannon on guitar, and Lizzie Taubel on drums, and Keith Thomas on fiddle. So that they'll be up there in the the Heritage Hall, where we do all the interviews with in the workshops. There'll be a big setup there, and you can go and dance your heart away. But anyway, the Lovesick Drifters. I'm going to listen to a song off the Hurtin' Like Hank CD that came out in 2025. It's called Sad and Blue by the Lovesick Drifters right here on Backroads Bluegrass and Beyond.

tree. Drugs, trains, and teardrops, and the living people me. Outlaws and cowboys, and the ladies' love gone wrong.

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Very nice. Covering the 2014 Richard Thompson song. That was Dimming of the Day by Bear Tracks, who are going to be here on Sunday. Let's see. I forget what time it is. It's going to be in the morning, though, I believe, right after the gospel. I'll try to get a time for you here. But and that was Julie Hogan, who is the vocalist and bass player. She's a ticket. I've seen a lot of her stuff. I haven't met her yet. I see a lot of her stuff on her Facebook page, and she seems like a great person. Julie Hogan. And then it's Tom Venn on guitar and the other vocals. And I'm not sure if the rest of her other members, regular members, are there. I know Freeman Corey from the Bloodroot Gap has played with them before, and hopefully we'll see them. I just saw Freeman the other day. So yeah, Dimming of the Day. And they have like 6 albums out. They're just a pretty solid group as far as I can tell. And I haven't seen them yet, so I'm looking forward to it. And we started the set. Before that was The Train Is Bound for Glory. And that's a 2015 single by Bear Tracks. Before that, we had the band that's going to be there on Wednesday night, The Lovesick Drifters, which is a North Carolina Hank Williams tribute band. And they did Trucks, Trains, and Teardrops. And that was off the 2025 Hurtin' Like Hank CD. And from that same CD, it was Sad and Blue. And I'll be looking forward to seeing those guys on, that's Wednesday night. I'll be there setting up camp and getting ready for the weekend. Looks like the weather's going to be okay. We might have some chances of showers here and there, but that's okay, and that might keep the dust down and make it really comfortable. It's supposed to be in the 70s, and I think it's going to be perfect weather, to tell you the truth. Well, we got a few more minutes. I'm going to do a little promo here. Hold on.

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1: Yeah, Jen Tabor does a fabulous job on the good stuff that we hear on Wednesday nights. She's actually, I believe she's here tonight. And today being Wednesday, at 3 o'clock, we have my buddy Shea Berry doing Conscious Party, one of the best reggae shows I've ever heard in my life. He does some incredible research on reggae bands, and he knows them inside and out. And Shea lives the Conscious Party, that's for sure. And if you're listening on Sunday, Boomer is back with Sunday Night Flashback. I had a good time doing his show two Sundays ago, and allowed me to bring my rock and roll side out. So that's how I like. So I'm going to, let's see. Well, I got a few minutes. I want to do the rundown on the lineup on Thursday. On the main stage, it's the Green Brothers starting at noon. At 1 o'clock, it's Cedar Ridge. 2 o'clock, it's Little Roy and Lizzie Show. 3 o'clock, it's the Green Brothers again. 4 o'clock, it's Nothing Fancy. And 5 o'clock, it's Dinner Break, my favorite band. Then 6 o'clock, it's Cedar Ridge again. And then 7 o'clock, it's Little Roy. And then 7:50, they're having the first raffle. And then Nothing Fancy is on at 8 o'clock, and they're going to be doing the Sugar House jams at the end of the night. And let's see, I already put most of my paperwork away. Friday, on the main stage, it's at 11 o'clock, it's Leroy Troy. Noon, it's Sister Sadie. At 1 o'clock, it's the Gibson Brothers. 2 o'clock, it's going to be Seth Sawyer Band. 3 o'clock, it's going to be Zinc Country Mason Zinc, the father and son team. And then Leroy Troy again at 4. 5 o'clock, Dinner Break. 6 o'clock, Tony Trischka and Earl Jam. 7 o'clock, it's Sister Sadie. So, yeah, that's definitely going to happen. 7:50 is the raffle. And 8 o'clock, the Gibson Brothers close out the night. On Saturday, 11 o'clock, it's going to be the Cox Family. In the morning, at noon, we got my buddies the Rockhearts. 1 o'clock, it's the Seldom Seen. 2 o'clock, it's the Country Line Bluegrass Band. 3 o'clock, it's the Cox Family again. 4 o'clock, the Rockhearts come back. 5 o'clock is Dinner Break. 6 o'clock, the Seldom Seen. 7 o'clock is the Gibson Brothers. 7:50 is the raffle, and then 8 o'clock is the Appalachian Roadshow with a special 90-minute set. And the Gibson Brothers are going to be doing that late night jam. And Sunday, did I write Sunday down? Oh, yes, I did. It's on the back page. Sunday at 9 a.m., it's the Bluegrass Gospel. And then 10 o'clock, it's the Country Live Bluegrass. 11 o'clock is the Frosty's Kids Academy, where all the kids that have been learning songs the whole weekend get up and show their skills. At 11:30, it's the aforementioned Bear Tracks at 11:30. 12:30, it's the White Mountain Harmony. At 1 o'clock, it's Kelly John Gibson. And then at 2 o'clock, the Queen of Bluegrass, Rhonda Vincent, will be there at 2 o'clock. So there you go. That's the lineup. That's our preview. I'm going to do a couple more previews next week. I'm going to be in the studio next Wednesday, the first night of the show. So I'm going to be doing a combination of some more things happening at the Jennybrook Festival. And also we want to do the last week of the Pride Month tributes. I didn't do any this week because of the agenda here. So anyway, that's it. And I hope to see a lot of you there. Please come to the booth while we're there. And Jim Rooney will be there at some point. I think he's going to be there mostly Friday, a little bit Saturday. He's got a gig going over at his place on Saturday night. So, and I'll tell you about our underwriters one more time. Robin Reynolds, The Herald, Luna Blue Farm, Tom Wells, Firehouse Inn and Ladder One Grill, Wit and Grit, Scan VT, the Co-op Food Stores, and Hoyt's Healing Hands. So until next week, you folks take care, and we'll catch you all on the other side. We're going to go out with two from the Seth Sawyer Band, Old Leather Bag and Engineer Without a Train, both off the Green Mountain Girls CD. So we'll see you at Jennybrook. Take care now. Catch you on the other side. Bye-bye now.

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1: It's another Wednesday afternoon, and this is the Conscious Party, the weekly reggae show. Coming out of the gate strong with Lee Scratch Perry and Steve Marshall, giving us a tune called Having a Party. A lot to unpack in that tune. If you're listening live, it is Wednesday from 3 to 5 p.m. If you're listening on the rebroadcast, that means it's Saturday night from 9 to 11 p.m. And if you went to royaltonradio.org and you clicked on replay, you went down to the Conscious Party and you're listening to the weekly reggae show at your own time and place. You know, Lee Scratch Perry did this, been doing this show for a year. And he's popped up all over the place and haven't really done a true Lee Scratch Perry show. And that's coming. This one's got a lot of his dub instrumentals that we'll be talking over tonight. Today. This is not one of them. This is Ja Shaka, which we're going to listen to some songs with words from him. This is Selassie 1 dub. Lee Scratch Perry, not enough time to explain his career, but was born in 1936 in Jamaica and died in Hanover, Jamaica, that same location at the age of 85 back in 2021. He's done it all when it comes to reggae, and we'll talk more about him and give him his proper respects. One of the things about this dub music is these bass lines and power in these sound systems. I find myself going back to a lot of this dub music. As we are in reggae season, a lot of festivals, shows going on. We'll bring the new music back. We've got a great show for you tonight. A lot of cool stuff, some somewhat oldies, but some rare stuff. Hey, let's thank our underwriters and supporters that make it happen here at all volunteer Royalton Community Radio. 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And the White River Valley Herald, they cover the people and events of the communities in the White River watershed. 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

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As I mentioned, we're listening to Ja Shaka, and we're going to listen to two more from him from an album called King's Music. This is the title cut here in the Conscious Party, the weekly reggae show.

Two in a row from Ja Shaka. Ja Shaka died at the age of 75 years old back in 2023, born in Clarendon Parish. Clarendon Parish famous for reggae stars like Toots Hibbert, Everton Blender, Barrington Levy, and Freddie McGregor. Made his way to England in 1956. Ja Shaka, also known as Zulu Warrior, operated out of Southeast London.

talking over a tune called Fist of Fury. We'll talk about Prince Jammy in a second. Before that, we heard three in a row from Jah Shaka, two from the King's Music album. That King's Music album goes back to 1985, and then we heard a dub song called Selassie One Dub, 1988, from Jah Shaka. Jah Shaka, the Zulu King. Let's talk about Prince Jammy. Prince Jammy, 78 years old, still with us, Montego Bay. Known as a Jamaican dub mixer, sound system owner, record producer. Musical career started as a dub master at King Tubby's recording studio.

Next up, we've got two in a row from Iration Steppas and Tina Stellan. This is a tune called Touch of Life.

two in a row from the Iration Steppas and Tina, T-E-N-A, Stellan. Let's talk about them for a second. Tina Stellan, late 1980s UK-based vocalist, big part of the 80s and 90s scene in the UK. Teaming up with Iration Steppas. The Iration Steppas, a UK-based sound system and dub music production collective from Leeds, England. Founded in the early 90s by Mark Iration. Took their current form in 1993 when Iration was joined by partner Dennis Rudicle. Jamaican dub music with electronic influences and deep bass frequencies. They're a big part of the UK dub movement. In the background, we're listening to music from Prince Jammy, who we spoke about earlier, and Lee Scratch Perry. I think the rest of the way the instrumentals are Lee Scratch Perry. As we continue to investigate his influence on a lot of reggae Jamaican music, we're going to play some tunes with Bob Marley as the vocalist. A little bit different versions of them. I think two of them come from an album where Lee Scratch Perry gets the credit with Bob Marley, and it's called the Gold Collection. I'd love to get my hands on this vinyl, and it has a bunch of tunes of Lee Scratch Perry's best stuff, like Return of the Super Ape. And then it has some Bob Marley songs like The Lion, High Ranking Sammy, Soul Rebel, which we're going to hear next, African Herbsman, Lively Up Yourself, Lee Scratch Perry. And then we'll hear a couple Bob Marley songs, one from the album Kaya, and another one from the album Natty Dread. And then we'll talk again in this tune from Lee Scratch Perry and Bob Marley called Burning Hand. This is Soul Rebel, Lee Scratch Perry and Bob Marley.

Music from that Lee Scratch Perry and Bob Marley album called The Gold Collection. This one's called Burning Hand. A lot of this music in the first 45 minutes of The Conscious Party is rooted in dub music, and Bob Marley was a part of that scene for sure, led by Lee Scratch Perry. Before that, we heard from the Natty Dread album, Bob Marley and the Wailers, Them Belly Full, But We Hungry, and that 1974 album, Natty Dread. And before that, from the Kaya album, Natty Dread 1974, 1978 Kaya, Bob Marley and the Wailers giving us Sun Is Shining. And I gotta tell you, when I came in, there was rain and it was cloudy, and during that song, the sun was shining down for sure. And we started off that set with Soul Rebel, pretty recognizable Bob Marley song from that Gold Collection Lee Scratch Perry album. Hey, let's thank our underwriters, Abracadabra Coffee Company, Crossroads Bar and Grill, Brocklebank Craft Brewing, the Playhouse Movie Theater, Tom Wells for his years of generosity and support, Royalton Memorial Library, and the White River Valley Herald. Thanks for all you do. More foundation of dub music. This is actually an album from 2025 called Armageddon. This is The Mad Professor and Sister Nancy. We got three in a row. Original thing, brand new. Dedicate to you and you and you and you and you and you.

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Right here on WFVRLP, South Royalton, Vermont. 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

Not the first time we've heard Sister Nancy on the Conscious Party, but wow, how'd I miss that album? Sister Nancy, Mama Nancy teaming up with the Mad Professor for an album called Armageddon. Sister Nancy, born in Kingston, Jamaica. Arguably, her song Bomb Bomb, one of the most well-known reggae anthems of all time. She's currently 64 years of age, and she teamed up with Mad Professor there. 71-year-old Neil Joseph Stephen Frazier, part of a British dub music producing, engineering, and remixing background. Done a lot of work with Lee Scratch Perry, who we're listening to right now. Lee Scratch Perry, Mad Professor. Tune called Cornbread Dub. Actually, you can hear them saying Cornbread. They probably said that back in New Hampshire when I was growing up that way. Cornbread. We're now officially in hour two of the Conscious Party. If you're just joining us, it means it's 4 p.m. on Wednesday. If you're listening live, that makes it 10 p.m. on the rebroadcast on Saturday night. And if you went to royaltonradio.org, that means you clicked on replay and you're listening to the weekly reggae show, The Conscious Party, at your own time and place. This is WFBR LP in South Royalton. If you're just joining us, a lot of the music thus far has had dub roots. We've been talking about bass lines and sound systems like this one. Can't say enough about that 2025, only a year old album from Sister Nancy and Mad Professor called Armageddon.

Next up, we have music from The Mighty Diamonds and lead singer Donald Tabby Shaw was shot dead in 2022, and then Fitzroy Bunny Simpson died and the band disbanded shortly after that. This is a tune called Right Time from The Mighty Diamonds here in hour two of The Conscious Party.

taking us out of the gate in the second hour of the Conscious Party. Music from Coco T. Colvin George Scott, born in Rocky Point, fishing village in Clarendon, Jamaica. Left us in March of 2025 at the age of 65. Coco T. giving us a song called I Lost My Sonia. And before that, the Mighty Diamonds giving us Right Time. And, you know, I was talking briefly, ran out of time, but

The Mighty Diamonds were formed in 1969 and best known for their 1976 debut album, Right Time. And that was produced by Joseph Hoo Kim. And they were active all the way up in 2022. That's a long time. That's about 53 years. The Mighty Diamonds. The group comprised of lead vocalist Donald Tabby Shaw and harmony vocalist Fitzroy Bunny Simpson and Lloyd Judge Ferguson. All friends in the mid-1960s, they originally called the Limelight. Mighty Diamonds, after Shaw's mother started referring to them as the Diamonds. They were inspired by Motown vocal groups of the 1960s.

listening to more music from Lee Scratch Perry and Mad Professor. There's an album called Black Ark, ARK, Classics in Dub. If you're looking to investigate dub music a little more, that's a top 10 album right there. Hey, let's thank our underwriters and supporters that make it all happen here at Royalton Community Radio. Let's thank Abracadabra Coffee Company. Let's thank Crossroads Bar and Grill, Brocklebank Craft Brewing, The Playhouse Movie Theater, Tom Wells for his years of generosity and support, Royalton Memorial Library, the White River Valley Herald. 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

Next up, we have music from Junior Biles. He also left us in 2025 at the age of 77. Full career. A lot of history with Lee Scratch Perry as well. Associated with Bob Marley. And a lot of other people. Junior Biles, also known as King Chubby. Name of this tune is Fade Away. You're listening to The Conscious Party on Royalton Community Radio. It's the weekly reggae show.

From the 1980 album Sensimilia, it is Black Uhuru. And before that, Horace Andy giving us Skylarking. John Holt and Love I Can Feel. And Junior Biles kicked us off here in the Conscious Party with Fade Away. Going back to that original Ja Shaka Selassie 1 dub. If you're just joining us, it's a 2-hour weekly reggae show. 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That kicks in tonight, maybe around 1 a.m. so you can hear last week's show up until then. And then that link will be live for a week

We've been talking about the One Love Freedom and Unity Festival in Cabot, Vermont. Book your calendar for July 31 to August 2nd. It's actually time to buy tickets. And this is a cool festival. It's Friday night. It's got a lot of drumming workshops, and then there's an event in the evening. Kind of an EDM dub thing. Says, let's dance under a canopy of stars and leaves, surrounded by groovy melodies and catchy bass lines, featuring EDM producer Vince LePelletier, alongside DJ Ron Stoppable, DJ Chasten, and said 1X Rhymes. Guaranteed to be a magical time. And then Saturday, there's some stuff going on during the day, some workshops, and then at night, nice set of music headlined by Kabaka Pyramid. Medicine Double Tiger will be there. Best way to find out more information is go to onelovevermont.com. Next up is music from Ewert Beckford, otherwise known as Uroy. Passed away in 2021 at the age of 78. And he was a pioneer of toasting on the dancehall scene. And if you've been with us the whole way, thanks. We got another 30 minutes in the conscious party. And then Jen's up next with the good stuff. So keep it tuned to Royalton Community Radio. 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This is called Natty Rebel, and the artist is Uroy here in the Conscious Party.

0: And again, take the scratch off the turntables. Neither can you take Perry out of the bathroom.
1: That was music from Johnny Osborne. 78-year-old. That Ready or Not, great song. Also, they do an Earth, Wind, and Fire version of Reasons. Johnny Osborne. And before that, Ranking Joe giving us Natty, the Collie Smoker. Ranking Joe, a.k.a. Little Joe, born Joseph Jackson in 1959 in Kingston, Jamaica, is a reggae DJ. Rose to prominence in the 1970s and has been riding it ever since through the 80s. And then before that, Tenor Saw giving us a tune called Ring the Alarm. Really like this one. Tenor Saw, dancehall Sing J in the 1980s. He died at the age of 21 in Houston, Texas, was seriously injured in a hit and run in Houston, and succumbed in the hospital a couple weeks later at the age of 21. Hey, let's thank our underwriters and supporters that make it all happen here at All Volunteer Royalton Community Radio. Let's thank Abracadabra Coffee Company, Crossroads Barn Grill, Brocklebank Craft Brewing, the Playhouse Movie Theater, Tom Wells for his years of generosity and support, Royalton Memorial Library, the White River Valley Herald. 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You know, check out our live music calendar. It's pretty good. It's been refreshed and jazzed up recently. There is a lot going on in the Upper Valley. Next up, we've got a three-song set from Hugh Mundell. Like Tenor Saw, passed away at the age of 21. Tenor Saw was shot in a car in Kingston, Jamaica, while sitting in his vehicle in 1983. And the artist Junior Reed was sitting in the back seat. Reed survived. I think if time helps us, we've got a tune after Hugh Mundell from Junior Reed. So a couple of 21-year-olds that didn't make it to their 22nd birthday. We shout them out and thank them for their contributions. This is from an album called Africa Must Be Free by 1983. This is the title cut. Here in the Conscious Party.

And that wraps up another Conscious Party here in Royalton Community Radio. Jen's up next with the good stuff. She's locked and loaded. And that was three in a row from Hugh Mundell. Unfortunately, we lost him at the age of 21 years old. Shot in the car. And sitting in the back seat was Junior Reed, and he survived. So let's leave you with Junior Reed and Give Me Your Love here in the Conscious Party. Thanks for being with us.

All right, you have found the good stuff. We are Royalton Community Radio, WFVRLP, South Royalton, Vermont. And the name of that song is called Slow Walk, and that was Syl Austin performing that song. Some of the underwriters that support the good stuff in Royalton Community Radio are Mr. Tom Wells, Mr. Ed Kastner, the Seven Stars Art Center in Sharon, Murphy Builders from South Royalton, Kumon Reading and Math Center of Norwich, Integrity Energy Solar Professionals out of East Bethel, the Frankenberg Agency from Randolph, the Co-op Food Stores in Hanover, Lebanon, and White River Junction. All right, so last week's show had a little bit of a theme. We went from the 50s to the 60s to the 70s and so on. So this week we've got all of those just all jumbled together. It's kind of what we usually do around here is just mix it all up and keep the energy high and keep you smiling, hopefully singing. I know some of these songs you guys will be singing too, and that's good stuff. All right, so we are 96.5 FM if you are local, and royaltonradio.org in the web. Great website. Make sure you check it out when you have a minute. Of course, I'm not a big person about the internet, so just take a minute on there and see the events calendar. Find your favorite show, find a new favorite show, or select all of your shows and just, you got a whole day's worth of music. All right, so today we're going to start off with The Grateful Dead. This is my favorite Dead song, Shakedown Street.

0: ever wonder who the greatest band from Vermont is? Well, look no further and tune in to Vermont's Finest with Ross McGee on WFVRLP South Royalton every Saturday from noon to 2, where we explore the legacy and music of Phish one show at a time.
1: All right, make sure you check out Ross's show. That's he knows his Phish. I'm going to just say that. He does a great job. All right, so we started the set off with the Grateful Dead, Fire on the Mountain. We heard from Eric Clapton and J.J. Cale with Missing Person. Mr. Stephen Stills with Love the One You're With. Very important. Good message there. And Tom Petty and the Heartbreakers with American Girl. And you're listening to Royalton Community Radio. We're an all-volunteer community radio station in South Royalton, Vermont. It's a pretty great gig if you're looking to volunteer. You don't have to necessarily be a DJ per se. You can check out our events calendar. We're going to be at Jenny Brook here in a couple weekends. So, things like that. You can be part of, volunteer for different events. Just let us know if there's something that you're interested in volunteering for, and we are happy to fill you in on that. We also have a board in which, helps make decisions about the radio station. And if you're interested in that, reach out to us as well. Okay, so up next, we're going to hear from, she's probably one of my new favorite artists, amazing performer, great singer, ripping guitar player. She's just the full package, Miss Samantha Phish.

That was KC and the Sunshine Band with I'm Your Boogeyman. Before that was Sugar Pie DeSanto with Go Go Power. I love that song. Man, that was kind of loud in the studio. I was jamming out to it pretty good. Told us to dance, so that's what we're going to do, right? So we heard from Martha Reeves and the Vandellas, Nowhere to Run, and Miss Samantha Fish started everything off with Hello Stranger. 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Okay, so up next is such a beautiful song. I really hope you guys like it. It's Sierra Farrell, and the name of the song is Years.

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2: Yeah.

So I think next Tuesday night I will be hosting the Blues Train. So, yeah, tune in for that. It should be a good time. We do play quite a bit of blues on this show because it's amazing music. So I've already started my list. I've actually started it probably a year ago. So now it's just fine-tuning things and finding the music and making it all work. So anyway, we started that last set off with Sierra Farrell. In Years, we heard from Top Loader and their version of Dancing in the Moonlight. We just got through the new moon. We're cruising towards the full moon here in a few days. And let's see, we heard from Bobby Darlin, snuck that one in there, Beyond the Sea. He's got such a smooth voice. And Bill Haley and his Comets with Shake, Rattle, and Roll. He always sounds like they're having a good time in that song. The energy just comes through the speaker, so that's good stuff. All right, up next is a beautiful song. It's been covered quite a few times by various artists, and I think this one is probably one of the best. This is Peggy Lee.

All right, we started that set off with Peggy Lee, The Glory of Love. After that was Nick Waterhouse with This Is a Game. Next was Elizabeth Cook with El Camino, and Ellie Goulding just performed Lights. All right, so let's thank a few more underwriters. Let's see here. 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A big thanks to Murphy Builders of South Royalton, and a big thanks to Mr. Tom Wells. 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
2: I'm going to have to check with Shay, but I wonder if he's done a rabbit hole with Creedence. So we did hear from Creedence Clearwater Revival, Ramble Tamble. That's over a 7-minute long song, but boy, they've got the energy super high through the whole thing and then a nice wind down towards the end. Before that was Grand Funk Railroad with Time Machine. We heard from Norm Greenbaum with Spirit in the Sky and Jim Hornsby with his version of Stuck in the Middle with You. And you are stuck in the kind of middle of the good stuff on Royalton Community Radio. We are WFVR LP, South Royalton, Vermont, 96.5 FM and royaltonradio.org in the web. Our website, you can stream us live. You can check out all the shows, which I highly suggest you do, because there are some seriously talented DJs. All volunteer, of course. But the reason that we do it is because we really love it and we love the music. We love to, I'm not sure we really love to talk on the radio, but we do love to put the good energy out there. So make sure you tune in as much as you can. Support, community. All right. So we're going to get some kind of new stuff, a little bit different than what we've been listening to. This is Jamestown Revival. The name of this song is called Revival.

Jerry Garcia created a musical universe that has touched the lives of millions. Join Ross McGee every Tuesday night from 10 to midnight on WFVRLP South Royalton to hear how sweet it is and become immersed in the magic that is Jerry Garcia.

All right, so we started that set off with Jamestown Revival. The name of the song is Revival. Next was Leftover Salmon, Lovin' in My Baby's Eyes. We heard from the Everett Brothers with Ain't No Man. And that last song, that was The Ghost of Paul Revere. The name of it was Wild Child. All right, so the Seven Stars Art Center in Sharon is a nonprofit dedicated to nurturing a love and understanding of the arts and serving the local community by providing diverse educational opportunities and performances. 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And a big thanks to Mr. Ed Kastner. Ed's going to be sitting in for this show in July. I get to go see one of my favorite musicians, Mr. Ray Vega. It's a birthday present. I'm so excited, and I'm not going to rush time away, right? Like, I don't want to hurry up and get to the show, but I have been daydreaming about it. All right, so let's get on with it. Up next is Canned Heat. I bet you can figure out the name of this one.

It's Your Thing. That's Brothers Strat performing that one. We heard from Doyle Brimmel with I Can See Clearly Now, and Canned Heat started off with On the Road Again. A big thanks again to the underwriters that support the good stuff, the co-op food stores in Hanover, Lebanon, and White River Junction, the Frankenberg Agency from Randolph, Integrity Energy Solar Professionals out of East Bethel, Kumon Reading and Math Center of Norwich, Murphy Builders from South Royalton, Seven Stars Art Center in Sharon, Mr. Ed Kastner, and Mr. Tom Wells. Thanks for supporting Royalton Community Radio, and remember to always focus on the good stuff. We're going to end today's show with John Mayall and Room to Move.

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It's time for the Red Barn. I'm sitting in for Jeremy. I hope I can do justice. I am not quite as knowledgeable as him, but I am very willing and I'm ready to have some fun. So in the Red Barn tonight, we got some Mac Wiseman, which we just heard with Love Letter in the Sand. We've got some Johnny Horton, we've got some Jimmy Martin, and we've got some Wanda Jackson, some rockabilly for you. So sit tight, have some fun, and let's listen to some more.

That was the Leuven Brothers with Cash on the Barrelhead here on Red Barn Radio. Red Barn Radio is made possible by our underwriters, and our underwriters are very, very, we're very appreciative of our underwriters. We love them. Co-op Food Stores, Integrity Energy Solar Professionals, I Care For You, Kumon Reading and Math Center of the Upper Valley, White River Valley Herald, and the Stratford Organic Creamery. Thank you to our underwriters. And now we're going to hear some Delmore Brothers, and I Won't Be Worried Long.

Okay, so that was Jimmy Martin, the King of Bluegrass, with Hold What You Got. And now we're going to hear the Delmore Brothers with I Won't Be Worried Long. And we'll hear a few more from the Delmore Brothers later in the program. Enjoy it.

That is an extremely goofy song written by Bill Carlisle. And Bill Carlisle did the song just prior to that, No Help Wanted, which is also kind of goofy but really fun. And Too Old to Cut the Mustard was done by two country giants, Red Foley and Ernest Tubb. And I haven't heard that expression in a long time. Too old to cut the mustard is just not something you hear people say these days. But that originated from, well, back in the 1800s, and, you know, when people are cutting the woody mustard plants by hand, and it was just a really tough physical task. And after a while, people would just kind of age out of it. And I'm kind of in that category. I think I'm a little too old to cut the mustard these days. Before Bill Carlisle with No Help Wanted, we heard the Delmore Brothers, I Won't Be Worried Long. And up next, we're going to hear Johnny Horton with a tune called Johnny Reb. And I hope you enjoyed this. Johnny Horton is he did some historical songs, kind of like this one, ballads, and also some good honky-tonk kind of music, and here's one called Johnny Reb.

0: True to her word, she did some serious singing there. That is Jean Shepherd with the tune Second Fiddle to an Old Guitar. That was penned by Betty Amos, and the guitar players on that were Grady Martin and Ray Edenton, and had Walter Haynes on steel guitar and Floyd Kramer, the great Floyd Kramer, on piano, and the great Roy Husky on bass. Prior to that, we heard another one from Ernest Tubb, Driving Nails in My Coffin, and a little Western Swing from Bob Wills and his Texas Playboys with Stay a Little Longer. And I just want to say thank you so much to our underwriters and for making this possible. We have volunteers like myself here that spin the records, but our underwriters really hold us up and make all this possible. And thank you so much to the Co-op Food Stores, to Integrity Energy Solar Professionals, I Care For You, the Kumon Reading and Math Center of the Upper Valley, the White River Valley Herald, and the Stratford Organic Creamery. Next up, we're going to hear another one from Jimmy Martin, the classic Freeborn Man. And I remember from the 70s, I don't know if you remember the country rock band, the Outlaws. They had a hit version of this tune, and I just remember seeing them at the Indiana State Fair, and there were like five guys with guitars on that stage. And anyway, this is a much more classic rendition, and this is from the King of Bluegrass, Jimmy Martin.
1: I was born in the Southland. Oh, yeah. 20-some-odd years ago.

That was the great Hank Williams along with the Drifting Cowboys with "My Bucket's Got a Hole in It." And I guess you needed a bucket back then to get your beer and get it filled up and carry it home. And he was sad because his had a hole in it. Before that, we heard two from the great Mac Wiseman, known as one of the big stars of bluegrass, but for me, he's just an excellent country crooner. And we heard "Shackles and Chains." He did that along with the Osborne Brothers. Prior to that, it was "Dark Hollow," and one of my favorite versions of that song is by the Grateful Dead. If you want to hear something a little bit more modern, ahead of that, it was Grandpa Jones and "Eight More Miles to Louisville," and he wrote that song. It's a great one. Ahead of that, we heard Johnny Horton with "Golden Rocket," and I guess "Golden Rocket" was an Oldsmobile that was maybe only around for 1 year in like 1957. And I'm assuming that's what he was referring to, but that was from his record called "On the Road." Ironically, he was killed in a head-on crash in, I think it was 1960 in Texas, and he was driving his 1959 Cadillac Fleetwood when an oncoming truck driver, is a drunk driver, crossed a bridge and hit his car as he was coming back from a show in Shreveport called... I was going back to Shreveport from a show in Austin at a club called the Skyline Club. Just a little country history there for you. And now I want to shift to a little bit more rockabilly. And here is the queen of rockabilly, Wanda Jackson.

Well, hey, little water boy, bring that water around. If you don't like your job, boy, set that bucket down. Oh, today.

All right, that was another one from the Delmore Brothers. They provided us a lot of tunes today, and they were just as great as the Carter Family, Jimmy Rogers, Bob Wills, and Hank Williams, but maybe just not as well remembered for some reason. I don't know, but really enjoy them, enjoy their harmonies. I've had fun sitting in today, and I'm going to end with another Johnny Horton tune and the Battle of New Orleans. It's another one of those great history songs.